And also just, you know, questioning things and laying down on the table. I know a few people that have laid shit on the table in the last couple of weeks. The old, I can't go on like this anymore. That's getting back in the driver's seat, which is remarkable. A lot of creatives out there just working out where they're going to put their creativity and their efforts and energy into financial year as well. So, you know, whatever that means. Whatever that means.

I've got an interview with a lady called Kelly Kessler today on bulimia nervosa. She's a licensed physical therapist and wellness coach right now in her life. Part one, you know, we talk about her background, her journey with bulimia as a teen, and the isolation and the shame and embarrassment that comes with being a teen and having a secret, an eating disorder, and how exercise became her crutch because the pressure on teens to look a certain way, I mean, it's pressure on people my age as well, but, you know, it starts so young. The pressure on teens to look a certain way, social media puts more pressure on this generation than magazines did because they've got access. There's got a, we had a finite amount of images that we compared ourselves to as teens. I mean, you know, my 50s. But there's an infinite amount of images for men and women and non-binaries of how they should look. So I feel like there's a lot more pressure on the teens. But in saying that, on the flip side, there's a lot of full-bodied people and people who are taking care of themselves. And, you know, that's being shown as well. So after this beautiful song, we'll get into, I don't know why I did that in an English accent. We'll get into round one and we'll hear it with Kelly Kessler about her initial journey with bulimia nervosa. In the driver's seat, 99.9.

have done a little bit of a pre-recorded, because this is a pre-record interview, pre-recorded intro as well. So bear with me on that one.

0: Now today, we'll touch on something which we haven't touched on before, and that is bulimia nervosa. It's probably one of the least spoken about eating disorders, just because the people that are going through this carry a lot of shame and embarrassment around it. And Dr. Kelly Kessler is someone that is happy to talk about it and start to educate around her experience with it all and give a really big insight into what bulimia nervosa is. Bulimia nervosa is an eating disorder, but what most people probably don't know about it is that when you have eating disorders, there can be a significant physical affliction that comes with that. So the physical body from vomiting, and there are repercussions with eating disorders that I didn't know too much about, but Kelly shone a bit of the light onto that. The physical effects that can happen from an eating disorder is really significant, and actually kind of put her out for quite a few years because of the excess of exercise and what the strain of vomiting does on the body. So she was very happy to share her story. It's quite a touching story, quite an amazing story of self-diagnosis, because she never actually got diagnosed with it. She self-diagnosed it and realised there was a problem, and then worked her way into fixing it up. I asked Kelly at what age it started and when it all started, and this is what she had to say. What age were you when you realised that there was something going on, and what was actually going on, and are you still experiencing those things now as an adult?
1: Sure. So looking back on it, I think when I was in the middle of it, I didn't really understand the impact of it. But I would say looking back, it started around age 18 and continued with the majority of it going to about age 24. So I was always an athlete, so I was always exercising and to extremes, but you know, I always looked at it as I'm just being an athlete. But what started happening when I was 18, I had a lot of life changes, and I started binging as a way to kind of just cope with that. So I was binging, and then I would purge through exercise, just because I was completely perseverating on the calories I was taking in and what was going out at that time. So I was exercising about 3 to 4 times a day. So I would eat in the morning, exercise after that for an hour, eat lunch, go back to the gym, eat dinner, go back to the gym, and even do like 3 a.m. runs. And that was day in and day out. So that's how it started. And I didn't really recognize how unhealthy that behavior was until it started progressing. So I was taking in more and more calories and couldn't control it with exercise alone. So I started vomiting to expel the calories. And I think at that point, I realized I had a real problem. I think that was kind of when I realized things were getting a little out of control.
0: Did you want to vomit because you read somewhere that that would do it? Or was that just an intuitive thought that you had, okay, well, this would be one way to get those extra calories outside of me? Where did vomiting come into it? Sorry, because I'll go into, there are other ways other than vomiting, aren't there?
1: I actually started, so it was with the exercise, and then I started eating excessive amounts of fiber, hoping that I would expel the calories that way. And then again, I just felt like I was taking in so many calories because I was just binging all day that I'm like, all right, how else can I get rid of these? And that's when I'm like, you know, this is probably the easiest way, because I was killing my body at that time. Like, I can't physically do any more exercise. So this is the next logical step, would be to vomit. So I don't know if it was from reading other people doing it at the time. I wasn't really big on social media, and there wasn't a whole lot at that time as far as that. And I didn't really look it up. I just felt like this is something that it was in my control that I could do to expel the calories a little bit easier than pounding the pavement.
0: It's called an eating disorder. Is that right?
1: It is.
0: Is it also and I'm just throwing this out from, you know, from what I see and hear and read, is there also a mental health part of it? Like, does it become addictive to do this as well?
1: Yeah, absolutely. You know, looking back on it, I experienced a lot of anxiety at that time. And I would say even depression. I was, you know, it was a time when I was transitioning into college. I felt very alone. I had really no support system. You know, I felt like my mentality, I'm very much a perfectionist, very type A. Basically, at the time, I felt like nothing I did was good enough. And I had a very negative mindset about myself. And that was something that I had control of. And it was something that it was almost like my crutch. Like I could always fall back on that. You know, looking back on it, I even realized I was in my childhood home and I was going through my desk and I found a piece of paper that I had written when I was 10. I even had dated it and it said, I'm fat. So I recognized that this was the story I was telling myself through my whole childhood. And then it just started to manifest into physical behavior.
0: Yeah. And it's a pretty crucial time for boys and girls, you know, teenage, coming into adulthood, particularly, you know, back when I was that age, we just really had magazines and television. We didn't have any access to computers at all, really. You're, I think, in a different generation where it was just starting social media. Yeah, I was already in my 30s when all that was happening.
1: Yeah.
0: So we didn't have that extra pressure that society puts on you through the perfect images. Was it the external world that was pushing you to look perfect, or was it your own, because you just actually said that you like to be in control? Was that one way where things were happening for you, where you felt out of control, that this was the one thing that you could focus on, that you could be in control of?
1: Yeah, I think it was a combination. I think in my mindset, I felt like if I could just obtain this like perfect body, then I would finally be happy and I'd finally feel joyful and, you know, have all those feelings that I wanted and to feel accepted. And I think that was the driving force, that like if I could just obtain that and be happy physically, then everything else mentally would kind of follow.
0: And we all know that that's a load of shit, don't we? Now.
1: It is 100%. Absolutely. I look back and I'm like, oh my gosh, like you realize how distorted your thoughts are when you're on the other side of it. And you're like, oh my gosh, I can't believe I was thinking that way. But that's exactly what I thought at the time. Like, well, if I look a certain way, I'll feel a certain way, and just never panned out, which it never would have.
0: And so did friends and family know what was happening for you at the time? Because I imagine that that's quite hard to, or it could be easy to hide, you know, is it hard or easy to hide the fact that you, when you eat, you go and vomit?
1: Yeah, I honestly, my family had no idea. And I only had one friend that I had told at that time. With the exercise, the way it started, I actually was like praised by people, you know, like, wow, you're so committed and determined and, you know, you never miss a day. So people were just viewing it as like, oh, wow, she's really, you know, enthusiastic about exercise. They didn't understand what the driving force of it was for me. When the vomiting started, which was like a few years later, I was very secretive. So no one knew. I feel like it was easy enough for me to hide because I would just kind of slip away and then just reappear. So, and I was not living at home at that time. I was had my own room, my own bathroom. So it was easier to hide for me because I wasn't living with anyone at that time. I remember, you know, this is my senior year of college. And I remember I had just eaten like 3 bags of like M&Ms throughout the day. Like chocolate was my thing. And I was just like overwhelmed by the amount of calories I had taken in. So I, you know, threw up multiple times and, you know, went into my room and I just sat on the floor crying because I'm like, oh my God, like I can't keep living like this. You know, I was like shaking. I felt like my heart was pounding out of my chest. I felt like I was just completely, and you know, emotionally, mentally, and physically out of control. And I actually wrote in my journal, which I have a lot of like entries throughout time, but I actually wrote how I was feeling. And I just feel like that was like my rock bottom. You know, I recognized I had to make some changes because if I don't make a change now, like I'll never, you know, first of all, I may be physically ill forever because if I don't do this, I was setting myself up for a bad trajectory. But that really was the turning point where I'm like, this can't keep going on. I can't do it. Because it's just getting out of control very quickly.
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0: Good advice there by Ben Howard. Keep your head up. Keep your mind strong. You're in the driver's seat. It's Lainey here behind the microphone. Every week we bring a story or some kind of, you know, theme of how you can think about getting back in the driver's seat of your life, your health, your world. Year of the Fire Horse, a lot of people are doing that. Uncanny. You heard a lot about this fire horse, you know, throwing smoke up people's, you know, butts. But, yeah, I'm seeing it in a huge way with lots of people. People are really like turning up the temp on their life. So we just heard a little bit about Kelly Kessler's background. I'll just add also if this is triggering you or if you want somewhere to reach out to have a chat about anything, Lifeline 131114, Beyond Blue 1300224636. But also there's a number here. No, there's a website actually that I will share with you. If you think that your child might have an eating disorder and you don't know where to, child or, you know, friend or niece, nephew, like anyone that you think might, and you want to learn more about it, go to this website, raisingchildren.net.au. There's a lot of information on that website to help you maybe, search for yourself about what some of the symptoms or what to look for. We're going to get into the second part of the interview with Kelly. And if you want to just say hello, you can totally do that. 0437 34 119. I'm here until 11 with you. So you didn't, you chose not to go see a doctor about this.
1: Yeah, I honestly was just, I felt very ashamed of what I was doing. Like, I was embarrassed, you know, I didn't want anyone knowing this. And I only really confided in one friend who I knew would be there for me, and she was kind of like my sounding board, but I was just embarrassed to go talk to anyone about this. And I felt like I just didn't even know what resources to get because I didn't want to tell my family about it. And then I'm like, I didn't know where to go.
0: And why did you feel such shame around it? What were the parts of the actions of bulimia that you were embarrassed or ashamed to tell people about?
1: The binging and then the vomiting, that honestly was just like really embarrassing to me. I think people perceive me as like this really athletic girl who's got everything together. And I almost felt like it was a facade, you know, like to my true self. Like no one really understood my true self other than me. And I'm like, if I told everyone what the truth was, they would question who I've been, you know? So I felt like I just was almost hiding my true identity. So I just didn't want to share that, but really just the binging part was really embarrassing. I felt like I had no control.
0: Yeah. And for someone that likes to be in control, that would be difficult. Yeah, I get that. You know, people see illness in so many different ways. Some people really want to reach out and get the help immediately, don't want to do it on their own. And it sounds like you felt that hiding it would be one way to keep the mask that you wanted the world to see up. You know, I can completely relate to that, which is exactly what I did. And it was an ego decision.
1: Yeah. Yeah, absolutely.
0: But you carry that for a long time. Like I think I still, even though I've dealt with it all and I had the catharsis around my condition of epilepsy, I still carry a little bit of shame and embarrassment about it all. And that's the work that I am doing now at the moment. But are you still carrying shame around it?
1: Yeah, I can completely relate to that. Yeah, I mean, there is still, I would say my mentality is completely different on it, but there is still a part, like, I've only still shared it with only a handful of people.
0: Not anymore.
1: Not anymore. Oh, I know. And that honestly has been, until this past year, you know, I've been very open about that. And I feel like that's been part of, like, my healing, another piece of my healing journey that I now, you know, I would say in the last year now, like when I made my first video of like explaining what I've been through, it was like, oh my gosh, like it was overwhelming post, you know, there still is a little bit of that, like who's seeing this right now, you know, but I can say that I am in such a better place. So I feel like I'm okay to share that now.
0: That's great. I'm glad that you are here doing it with me and everyone that's listening. what actually was the turning point for you where you went, okay, I'm going to do something about this? And what was it that you actually did to try and reprogram your brain about the way you looked?
1: So I started changing my behavior. So, you know, I was exercising 3 to 4 times a day. So I just started decreasing that time. So I'm like, even if I chip off like 5 minutes from each one, I could stop doing that. And I just kind of inched my way. It wasn't a linear journey, I'll say that. It was, you know, there were days I felt like I was doing well and there are days that like I would regress significantly. But I had it in my head that I want to be a different person. I want to be a joyful person. I want to be truly happy with who I am. And that was kind of like the end point. And then I felt like I had to change my behaviors to match who that person is. So I kind of just pictured who I want to be. And I knew it wasn't going to be immediate, but I mean, if down the line, like I knew I eventually wanted to have a family and have a life where I can be social and be around people and happy. And I kind of started changing my behaviors to match that. But it took many years. I have just that one friend I confided with, and I felt like that was more of like my accountability person. So I would share with her how I was doing, and she was very, very receptive and open. So I felt like I had that sounding board for like accountability with her. And, you know, I'm very, very thankful for her because she kind of, not that she's not a professional, but she was just more a support, and that's what I needed. And
0: amazing. Did she realize what a pivotal person she was in your life? Did she realize how much was relying on her to be there for you?
1: She's just such a good person. I don't think she realizes how tremendous of a person she is, you know, for doing that. You know, we're still very close friends, and, you know, I appreciate everything she's done for me. I don't think she realized how much that meant to have someone who listened.
0: Okay, so you chipped off 5 minutes each time. What was your protocol about the vomiting and the binging?
1: I mean, I definitely had binging periods, but then I feel like I would try to go longer in between that and just kind of recognize, okay, today I did not, and recognize the good things that I was doing. It did continue. It wasn't like I had that epiphany and like everything stopped. Like it did continue, but it just became less frequent. And so like if I did a day that I didn't, I'd be like, okay, you did that, you know, like that is good, and kind of celebrate those wins. And then, all right, you did 2 days. Okay. And then eventually it just kind of almost like weaned off where I didn't really have that urge to do that anymore.
0: Marvelous. Did you journal at the time?
1: I did. I like express myself through writing a lot. So I wrote a lot during that time and how I was feeling and just kind of that journey. I wish I had written more, but I did throughout that. Just and that I felt like was very healing to me too.
0: So journaling and talking to your friend, were there anything else that kind of helped you get through it and see how you were tracking, how good you were tracking for yourself?
1: I read a lot of self-help books at that time.
0: Any ones that you remember that you can share?
1: Embracing Fear was one that I read. And that I feel like transitioned my mindset too, where I realized like it doesn't have to stay like this and that things can get better. So I feel like that was a motivator too, to just think differently.
0: Now, something that's really interesting, Kelly, when we were talking about it before we got on air, and also that you emailed me something about it. What are the side effects of bulimia? Because you weren't on medication and you were exercising and vomiting and things like that, but that takes a lot of pressure on your body. That vomiting takes a lot of work for your system to cope with. Were there side effects of those choices in your life?
1: Yes, there were. So after I got myself kind of into a better place with the eating disorder, I experienced chronic back pain for years, you know, to the point like sometimes it would be hard to even just like put my shoes on or like get out of bed, and just like daily function, like sitting in the car for a long period of time, like I couldn't do that. It would ebb and flow, you know, I'd have weeks where I couldn't do that and then it would get a little bit better, but then it would go right back to that excruciating pain. And it just really impacted my life in another way that I really had to take a step back, and I couldn't exercise and I couldn't do the things I actually enjoy because of it.
0: And what do you think the pain was from?
1: So at the time, I actually went to a practitioner and they took an x-ray and they're like, well, your disc height at L4, L5 is a quarter of what it should be. And, you know, I was in my mid-20s and there was kind of like that doom and gloom, like it'll never get better. This is pretty much forever. It doesn't heal itself. And that stuck with me in my mid-20s that I'm like, oh my gosh, like it's only going to progress from here on out. That was through physical therapy school. Going through physical therapy school, you know, you learn all the things of what you should do for back pain. So I was using myself as like a patient to help myself through the back pain. So I was doing all these mechanical things of, you know, different exercises. And I literally never really had improvement from that. So I just kind of transitioned everything. And again, reading a lot and understanding things more. And I recognized that even though I was not doing the behaviors of the eating disorder, I still had a lot of the residual effects from that. I was still experiencing anxiety. I never really healed mentally from that. So I started doing a lot of nervous system regulation with, you know, working on calming myself down and really empowering myself to be more regulated. So working on breath work, I started doing meditation. I started doing just intuitive movement. And only until I did that, did I actually achieve any kind of like relief from the pain. It was a journey in itself just to figure out how to heal from that. But I recognized that everything I went through was very much causing the back pain.
0: Amazing insight.
1: Oh, thank you.
0: There could have been many roads that you could have gone down with that, with different practitioners and tests and medications and things like that. So the fact that your intuition and your insight recognized it didn't need that journey at all, and that it was all related to the choices that you made as a young adult, is remarkable. Well done, Kelly.
1: Thank you.
0: Honestly.
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0: Hello, back in the driver's seat. This is Lainey. So that's good. I don't know if you listening knew that there was such a physical side to these eating disorders, but there is. And if you wanted to learn more, raisingchildren.net.au, you can find out a little bit more about that too. I just felt to play this incredible track. We've got a little bit more from Kelly. I just, you know, haven't heard this one for ages. And it's a bit of a classic. Time after time, Cyndi Lauper. Don't know, I just felt into it. Felt right. Hope you're having a great day.

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1: Me doing a little cut there, you know, cute. So we've got one more section with Kelly Kessler in the driver's seat. I'll just read you a little bit of her bio. So she's now a licensed physical therapist, a wellness coach, and the founder of Optimal You Health and Wellness. And in this work, she teaches women who have a history of an eating disorder how to regulate their nervous system to achieve relief from chronic pain, which is obviously, you know, built from lived experience. Inspired by her own journey of recovering from an eating disorder and chronic back pain, Kelly has helped many women harness their profound ability to shift from survival mode to thriving. Amaze! Kelly uses an integrative approach to healing, including a personalized audit, education, community support, and actionable steps to create long-lasting results. That is her bio. I will slowly read her email or website, actually, just because I know sometimes on radio people like go, yeah, you can find it at www, and you don't really get a chance to write it down. So I'll go a bit slower. www.optimalyouhealthandwellness, all one word, you being Y-O-U and .com. Optimalyouhealthandwellness. And I'll say it again before the show is out, but that's where you can find her and some of the work that she's doing. But for now, we will get into this section, which talk about her life now and that she has a child and how does it affect her now, and just some of the some tips and advice from her current role as a human in the world doing this work. Chronic pain is completely gone for you now?
2: I would say 90 to 95% gone. I mean, every once in a while I'll get a little bit, but it doesn't impede on my life like it was. Like, I have a 2-year-old son, I pick him up, you know, I play field hockey, I did a triathlon a few months ago. Like, it's not affecting me like it was.
1: Do you have daughters?
2: I have a son.
1: You have a son, okay.
2: Yep.
1: Would you know what to recognize in your son if he grows up with this mindset that you had?
2: Yeah, I actually have thought about that because, you know, I look back on like my childhood and like, why was I experiencing that to that extent? My parents, very supportive, but very much like black and white. If you do it this way, you do it this way. You know, there's really no gray. And the high expectations for like academic and, you know, everything was like high expectations. And I felt like I never wanted to disappoint them. I think parenting my son, I'm going to be much, much more open and kind of allow him to discover what is best for him. But I think allowing that open communication would let me see maybe some of those warning signs. One thing is behavior, but it's also just understanding the mentality of things. You know, if he feels like nothing he does is good enough, that would be a red flag for me. For me, just encouraging a lot of acceptable outcomes, not just such black and white, you know, or that perfectionist attitude. I'm and be much more open to allowing him to kind of discover that himself.
1: Wonderful. You got to live and learn, right?
2: Yes, absolutely.
1: Do you experience any of the bulimia nervosa symptoms at all at this age now, having done all that work?
2: I would say I can't say I've never thought about it. It still does impact me mentally. Like every once in a while I'll have like a thought where I'll like look in the mirror and just have, you know, just poor body image or just not feel good or how my clothes are feeling, but I don't act on it now. You know, I feel like at this, like now I know the tools to kind of redirect myself and change that quicker. At the time, I feel like I didn't have tools and I didn't know what to do. So now like, I can't say I'm 100% cured, everything's gone, but you know, I do still think like that sometimes, but I feel like now I'm able to focus more on the positives rather than focusing on just the negative things. It has brought me so much insight into myself, and I am very much appreciative of the struggles it put me through because I feel like I have become a better person. I feel like I'm much more understanding of people. I'm much more open and able to communicate with people better because of everything that I went through.
1: Yeah, beautiful. I suppose any parting tips or advice that you can give to anyone that's listening that is experiencing these kinds of things?
2: Sure. Yeah. I would say, the connecting part between the eating disorder and the chronic pain is the nervous system. And so I recognize, now, of course, that the nervous system was giving me like a heightened response because I was basically like a ball of knots all the time, just because I was anxious all the time. And something to empower people is that the nervous system is always adaptable. It is always flexible. No matter how long you have gone through something, you can always change and become a different version and teach your nervous system how to regulate and be better. It's there to protect you. It's not there to harm you, even though some of the symptoms it gives you hurt. It's really there for protection, and learning how to regulate it is really just the best way to kind of come out on the other side.
1: Beautiful. Thank you so much. Yeah, it sounds like a great journey. And if you can help people in the process, which through this and even, posting, do you post stuff about it on socials now?
2: I post a lot about it, TikTok, Instagram, and I do YouTube as well. I'm very open about my story and connecting the dots, because I've spoken to a lot of women who have chronic pain and they had an eating disorder but never realized that the two were very much connected.
1: Fabulous. I'll put all your details in the podcast notes. Are you actually working as a physical therapist? Did that come from this, or were you interested in that before?
2: No, I was interested in that before. I've always been interested in the human body and health. Yeah, I would say it didn't really direct me in that route, but now taking it, I've really been able to mend the two together. So my understanding of the human body and nervous system, but then using that knowledge to help people in the situation I was in.
1: So you're directly working with women or men or any genders with eating disorders and physical pain?
2: Correct, yeah. Yeah, chronic pain and eating disorder. Mm-hmm.
1: Fabulous. I'll put all the links up in the podcast notes, because that's incredible. 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
5: Have you heard? 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

We don't have too much longer together, so I'm going to play a few tracks and then come back and have a little chat and say goodbye. The community newsroom is run by Emma and it will be on at 12. It's a bit of a surprise what they're doing today, but it's always, always, always. What's the word I'm looking for? I keep saying always, so I've got time to think of that word. It's always educational of what's going on in our community. All right, listen to this song. This is cool. It's called Deep Love by Beat Fanatic.

Once again, if you want to find out a little bit more about eating disorders, raisingchildren.net.au. Also, I'll say it every week, if you want your story to be told and just have a little bit of catharsis and share your nuggets with the Nuggets of Gold, of course, with the your community of how you got back in the driver's seat of your life, really, come, let's do it. I mean, doesn't it sound like fun? Don't people sound like they're having an amazing time just vomiting? Well, I shouldn't use the word vomiting. Just kind of sharing their life's journey and how they got back in the driver's seat. So, particularly when you're on the other side of it and you've got hindsight, that beautiful, beautiful thing called hindsight. Anyway, contact me through Bay FM. 6679 Oh, look, I don't know, actually. 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All one kind of thing, electrogirl55@gmail.com. Let's tell your story. Let's, like, get the word out there that, you know, we don't have to be passengers in our life.

stay tuned for the weekend of awesomeness. Also on Bay FM, starting, you know, with whatever's next, and then next, and then next, and then Ange, and then got the instrumental show, amazing, Ange, and then Sisters of Spin, and then the boys, don't know who's on tonight. But anyway, there's so much good stuff over the weekends, really quality presenting, good music, and, you know, educational. A lot of the presenters over the weekend absolutely know their shit with music. So if you like an education on top of listening to good music, weekends are great. Not saying that weekdays aren't, but here we are on a Friday in July. Yo, yo, yo. The next two songs I'm going to play before the community newsroom are oldies. Cheesy, cheesy, cheesy, like mini baby bell kind of cheese. But they're really feel-good songs, and I want to leave you on a feel-good note. So I'll say ta-ta now, and I will play these incredible songs, which I don't want to even ruin the surprise because they're so cheesy that you'll love them. All right, next week we'll be together. Bye.

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1: Hold out your arms, feel the winds, launch yourself from the land. Jingiwala Blagamia Rakudugan, Jandamani Nyali Garamanyali, Nyali Nya Nyathan Nyathan Jen, Garamanyali, Wana Wana Jungma Mulliganu, Bugu Bear Rakudugan, Bugu Bear.

Good morning. You're tuned in to the Community Newsroom, a collaborative project with journalists from around the block and interstate, with support from the Community Broadcasting Foundation. I'm Emma Setterfield-Smith, coming to you with many thanks to Bay FM Studios on Arakwal, Bundjalung Country. Thank you so much to Lainey Chait for sitting in the driver's seat for the past hour. She will be back next Friday from 10. Another Friday has arrived, and with it comes the end of another busy week of news. It's always remarkable just how much can unfold in the space of a few short days. I wonder which stories have stood out to you this week. If you've joined me before, welcome back. And if you're tuning in for the first time, it is so great to have you with me here in the Community Newsroom. Over the next hour, we'll revisit some of the stories that have made an impact this week. From developments across the Northern Rivers to the national and international issues shaping conversations further afield. So get comfortable as we reflect on the week that's been, hear from the people at the heart of the stories, and ease our way into the weekend together. Coming up this week, we'll head to the Northern Rivers Animal Services ahead of its monthly adoption day. We'll meet some of the cats and dogs currently looking for a home, hear about the work involved in caring for rescue animals, and find out what perspective adopters should consider before bringing a pet into their lives. The future of Byron Shire's water supply has been decided by the narrowest of margins. Councillors have rejected a staff recommendation to move towards the regional Rouse water supply, with some instead backing a hybrid model that would continue using water from Laverty's Gap Weir. We'll be taking a look at coercive control, as it's now a criminal offence in New South Wales. But experts say many people still don't recognise the signs. We'll hear from Legal Aid and New South Wales Police about what coercive control can look like, the support available for victim survivors, and why people are being encouraged to come forward even when there are no visible signs of abuse. But first, we'll take a closer look at homelessness in Byron Shire, as the Ending Rough Sleeping collaboration shares the findings of its 1,000 Voices project. More than 700 people contributed their experiences, perspectives, and ideas, painting a picture

0: Of a community deeply concerned about the growing impact of homelessness and housing insecurity. We're covering everything that's happening right here in your community, so stick around, you won't want to miss this one.
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0: Byron Shire continues to record one of the highest rates of rough sleeping in New South Wales, second only to Sydney according to the latest street count. The Ending Rough Sleeping collaboration Byron Shire is a community-led initiative bringing together more than 30 organisations, services, government agencies and community partners, all working towards a shared goal of ending rough sleeping in the region by 2034. Earlier this year, the collaboration released findings from its 1,000 Voices project, which gathered the experiences, insights and perspectives of more than 700 people across the community. The project aims to better understand the causes and impacts of homelessness and help guide future action. I spoke with Yasmin Stanfield, backbone lead for the Ending Rough Sleeping collaboration Byron Shire, and later in the interview with Dr. Elizabeth Settles, co-chair of the collaboration. We speak about the findings and what they could mean for the future of homelessness responses in the Shire. I started by asking Yasmin first to give me a background into the work that they do.
2: So the Ending Rough Sleeping collaboration Byron Shire are a community-led, place-based initiative. So we bring together a whole range of different groups and organisations, from grassroots organisations to local services to government agencies, as well as council, and as well as people with lived experience of homelessness. And we're all working together towards the very same shared goal of ending homelessness in Byron Shire. And we're trying to do that by 2034.
3: And I was reading that Byron Shire has the second highest number of people sleeping rough in New South Wales. How has homelessness changed over the past few years? And I suppose, what is the picture looking like at the moment?
2: With the most recent Department of Communities and Justice street count that was conducted, again, Byron Shire Council, we had the second largest number of people sleeping rough, and that was only behind the city of Sydney. It's a really critical issue. It impacts so many people. And I think what we are seeing with the cost of living crisis, with housing affordability the way it is, and a whole lot of other factors that come into this, but it's an issue that is getting worse.
3: And you just touched on there a couple of the issues. The collaboration talks about addressing root causes rather than responding to the crisis. But what does that actually mean in practice? What are the main root causes that we're looking at here that need to be addressed?
4: One of the things for me, because I'm American and coming from a place where homelessness is so obvious. I first moved to the Gold Coast and people told me when they heard I was American, oh, we don't have those kind of problems here. So I think probably the biggest root cause is people not noticing. So one of the things I really appreciated out of the 1,000 Voices is how many people in this area are actually, is 80%, realize that homelessness is a problem. When we talk about what do you think causes that, I think in the past, a lot of places it's because they're lazy or because they just don't want to work or because they all have problems. They all drink too much or they do drugs. And so there's a lot of blaming. I think one of the things that came out to me was that there are other factors. So there's domestic violence. There's people that have lost jobs. They've had health issues. And I think people being able to relate to that is so incredibly important. And I think that's one of the things that comes out of this.
3: And was that, would you say, the main motivation behind this survey, to just really try and gain more of an overall picture and kind of hear from the voices that have actually been affected?
4: I think that's incredibly powerful because I think a lot of times, probably government and people that are part of non-governmental organizations trying to provide things don't ever ask. We just say, here's what you need. We know what you need. And it's so powerful to have somebody say, thank you for that, but that's not actually what I need.
2: 1,000 Voices has been such an important project because it's been, as Elizabeth says, it's been a community-led research initiative, their insights, their experiences, their hopes, what are their thoughts and feelings, and come along on the journey and be part of the solution, which we really found that across the Burren Shire community, that's how people feel. They want to be part of this.
3: And how did you go about gathering those opinions? We're talking about people's most personal lives here. Do you feel that people are quite willing to speak with you about this, or is it difficult to go and get those responses from people and their lived experiences?
2: So we gathered the views and voices of people with lived experience of homelessness, as well as people without lived experience of homelessness. We surveyed a really broad cross-section of the local community. So I think that's really important. And people were very generous and shared so deeply of themselves through the survey. And I think one of the things that really helped achieve that, we had a team of 20 community researchers who helped us reach out across their networks and across their friendship groups and across their workplaces, in local cafes, wherever it was, to actually invite people to be part of this survey. So that's what we also mean when we say the survey was community-led, so that through those community researchers. And as part of that group of community researchers, we also had a number of people with lived experience and living experience of homelessness who were community researchers as well. So I think that sense of we utilised the trusting relationships that were already there, and that how I think we people opened up and really wanted to have their voices heard through this process.
3: And when you'd completed the survey, what findings stood out most to you?
2: One of the key findings was that 80% of people who filled in the survey said they were regularly seeing people sleeping rough in public spaces. And we know this really reflects the housing stress and hardship that people are experiencing across the Byron Shire. But we also found, and people told us, that it's deeply felt across the community. Respondents through the survey really expressed distress or feelings of sadness, feelings of fear and helplessness in response to homelessness. So I think they're really key findings for us. But the other side of that is 53% of people who filled out the survey, they really saw a role for themselves in contributing to solutions. So I think that really highlights a real strong community willingness to act, which we absolutely love and we really want to harness.
3: That's great to hear that people want to be part of the solutions. And what do those solutions actually look like in terms of if the community was to start getting involved? What pathways would they take to help?
4: We had a meeting in March where it was all of our groups and other invited members from community and really worked through in a day. It was amazing. We identified four key things to focus on to make it practical to move forward. I will let Yasmin go through those.
2: Very much based on what we heard through 1,000 Voices, when we were analysing it, key themes really started to emerge, and that's what's really guiding our next steps as a collaboration. So the key themes which were really coming through 1,000 Voices were people want to see bold government leadership and big reforms. They're really looking for transformational change. We also heard from people that nearly 48% of respondents know that housing is absolutely critical to solving homelessness. So that's where the theme really emerged around people want to see safe, secure, affordable homes. The next theme was around people who filled in the survey really identified how important it is, those local supports and services that we have across the Shire, but they also really recognised that they are incredibly strained and there's more and more demand on their services. But people want to see really person-centred, really trauma-informed supports and services locally. And the last one, which came out really strongly through 1,000 Voices as well, is around wanting greater community awareness and understanding of homelessness, because that helps drive change. So there was a really strong call for a really compassionate response to homelessness and moving away from stigma and moving towards compassion and care. So all of those themes have come out, and that's the work that we're going to take forward as a collaboration, particularly through these four action groups. So really working on some specific solutions that are also being guided by 1,000 Voices.
3: Do you feel as though there was that kind of common misconception about homelessness that the survey really was able to help challenge?
4: Some people don't see them as people. So I think what's coming out is looking at people as individuals And I think that is got to be the beginning of change. And I think that the first part about it is interacting with them on a very direct level. I volunteer with Pets in the Park, and we have people that are homeless or at risk of homelessness that we support in a clinic once a month. And it's to see people that are learning, that have not been involved with people that are in those kind of situations, and just watching them interact, and you can see it dawning on them, wow, I like this person. I could talk to this person all day. It's a very different way of looking at the world.
2: I think what really came out strongly through 1,000 Voices as well, 30% shared with us a really clear vision for change, for ending homelessness, and that was very much grounded in people's dignity, people's well-being, and people's belonging. So I think, yes, we understand that we've always got to be creating greater awareness and understanding and helping people understand the factors contributing to homelessness. But our community already, I think, really has that vision for change. What came out strongly as well as people really see housing as a human right. Many people really saw homelessness as a systemic issue. It's not an individual choice. It's not a personal choice. It's actually people falling through gaps in the system.
4: I think the other thing that struck me is that there is some pushback about using the homeless word, that it's, we're houseless. We're not homeless, we're houseless. And that really struck me because it comes back to what is home. And that's a deeply personal thing when you actually start thinking about it, what feels like home. And I think that's part of that looking at the people where they are and what in First Nations may be home, what that means is different than people that are not from that background. So I think there were some things like that really struck me as we worked through the numbers, the data that we got out.
3: I wonder if you'd like to maybe take a moment to highlight any initiatives that are happening right now that you feel are really working and being successful within the community.
2: I think there's a lot of brilliant work across the community and even members of the collaboration. There's Fletcher Street Cottage, there's Liberation Larder, there's Bruns Brekkie, there's our specialist homelessness services that are working incredibly hard. So a lot of our members are doing that work every day. And also we have members who are lived experience consultants as well, which is really fantastic. They're guiding and showing the way as well. What I'd love to highlight is now that we have our 1,000 Voices findings, that's guiding the way and it's really guiding the roadmap of what we do in the future. We're really looking at who we can bring together to really put our thinking caps on and work together around some of those key priorities we're looking at. Like, how do we get more diverse housing options across Byron Shire that meet people's needs? How can we build that sense of collective responsibility that this issue of homelessness is a responsibility that we all need to solve together? So some of that really important work, that's about to kick off.
4: Well, I think one of the things I think when we approach this, and I'm on the action group that's trying to get governmental change and human rights integration into what we're doing. And I guess from my perspective, when I first thought about it, I was like, oh, that's the last action group I want to be on because it just seems impossible. So I think we've already had some opportunities around contributing to a voice to what does it look like as we go forward. And this is not us on our own doing this. This is an international collaboration with human rights and homelessness and all that in there. And just as having a home is a human basic human right. And so I feel like it's a connectedness that I didn't initially think about. And I think in 2027, the ACT is actually going to formally adopt that. These are chances for us as we move forward and talk about how do we make our world a better place. Because I think the other thing that struck me in the survey was the number of people that actually did find it distressing to see people homeless. And because I think a lot of times people that are in that situation feel like people are just walking by and not looking at them. And this really says to me, wow, people do notice. They're uncomfortable and they don't know what to do with it. So maybe what we can do with these action groups is give people practical things they can help with. They can potentially be on the action groups. We're going to try to pretty soon here in the next month or two, really try to get people that can actually get things done into those. So I think from my perspective, I think it's really exciting where we're heading to next.
3: And if people wanted to find out more about the work that's happening or ways they could get involved, is there a place that you would direct them to, either a website or something online?
2: On the Byron Shire Council website, there is the Ending Rough Sleeping Collaboration Byron Shire page. It's a little bit of a long name. And there's also the 1000 Voices webpage on the Byron Shire Council website. So that's where people can find the 1000 Voices reports, and also based on those findings, also find our collaborations shared agenda for change. So that's the roadmap going forward. So that's really where people can delve into, okay, what are those four priority areas and what exactly are those change ideas or solutions that we're going to be testing and trying over the coming months and years. So I'd really encourage people to look at that. And the other place is via email. If anyone wants to reach out or understand more about what we're doing or to know more about the action groups, they can reach out to the email address roughsleeping@byron.newsouthwales.gov.au.
0: That was Yasmin Stanfield, backbone lead for the Ending Rough Sleeping Collaboration, Byron Shire, and Elizabeth Settles, co-chair of the collaboration. I'm Emma Setterfield-Smith, and you're in the Community Newsroom.
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0: Byron Shire Council voted against the recommendations in a staff report, which recommended using the Rouse County Council water supply, which is being used now for Mullumbimby. They voted to look at other options on the hybrid model, which would go back to using upgraded water treatment from the Laverty's Gap Weir, augmented by Rouse-sourced water. $640,000 has been spent to date, evaluating the water supply options. Roderick Chambers spoke with one of the proponents of the hybrid supply model, Councillor David Worth.
6: David Worth, you've been one of the proponents of the hybrid water supply for Mullumbimby. What is it about the Laverty's Gap Weir that you think is important for Mullumbimby?
7: Well, I consider a town to have its own dedicated water supply a very, very valuable asset. And originally, when the first water treatment scheme was put together, I dare say that the people putting that together really thought that that was a major asset for the town, and I think it still is. And an investment now would be very wise, because we're looking at something that could last for 100 years. And we have a lot of situations occurring around the world and locally that our local water supply would be a very, very good thing to have.
6: So you're concerned about sustainability in terms of the water supply for the town?
7: Yeah. Yeah, and the fact that it would be a very cost-efficient process in the long term. I'm a long-term thinker when it comes to things like this. And, you know, basically, it could be very, very good value in the long term. There's an investment required up front, and that would be funding coming from state government. So I know there's a lack of funding at the moment, but the fact is that the Weir has had $4 million spent on it, and that's to look after a heritage asset. But there seems to be unwillingness to spend some more money on the future. So I think that it would be wise to capitalise on that $4 million that's already been spent on the Weir and put the water treatment plant in, and then secure Mullumbimby's water supply, most of it, for possibly up to 100 years.
6: Because, I mean, I think that in the council staff report, that they were concerned that there might need to be a lot more investment to keep the water supply up to standard, wouldn't there?
7: Well, that's what came up. But I've looked at modern water treatment plants, and they're highly efficient. Any potential hazards and stuff with water quality and that, I think, could be definitely looked at with modern water treatment facilities. I went to Tenterfield and had a look at their brand new system, and it's mainly stainless steel in a lot of the tanks and the filters and all that. Very, very impressive. Modern technology is amazing. Very, very efficient. The back flushing loses virtually no water. And they're built to last. They're built to last a long, long time. And as far as staffing is concerned, it takes a couple of people really, because it's fully automated. That system even calls the staff on their phone if pH or turbidity goes out of the range. And yeah, I think that for a long-term benefit, I think this is a very good way to go.
6: Because with when there is turbidity during heavy rain, and of course on the other side of things, if there is drought, you do need a bit of a backup. And I understand the Rouse supply would be that backup. Is that right?
7: That's correct. We've gone through 10 years of flow data. There are three water engineers on the committee that oversees the water supply, and we've come up with the fact that the flow is capable 85% of the time to supply all the needs of Mullumbimby. So at the moment, the way that it's been put forward is that it's possibly inadequate, but for 85% of the time, it seems that it could supply Mullumbimby, and Rouse could be the backup. So we're looking at the Laverty's Gap with a new water treatment plant to actually supply most of Mullumbimby, and Laverty's Rouse to supply possibly the industrial estate and places like that. If we ran into a drought situation or a flood situation where turbidity got out of control, then we could rely on the backup of the Rouse system.
6: Because it's the Rouse system that's supplying water at the moment, isn't it?
7: Yes, yes. But that's only been going for a while. Previous to that, Laverty's Gap was supplying all of Mullumbimby for many, many years.
6: So what's the downside? Why do you need to cut off the existing situation with supply from Rouse?
7: Well, basically, the supply from Rouse will become very expensive. It's increasing yearly. And
6: why is that? Do you know? Have they told you why that's going to go up? Or?
7: Oh, look, all operating costs are going up across the board. We know that it's just getting more and more expensive to actually do just about everything in life at the moment.
6: Yes.
7: And so the cost of water will continue going up. With a water treatment plant at Laverty's Gap, even if you amortized it over, say, 10 or 15 years, it's still good value. But after that, it's exceptionally good value. It's a reticulating system, so there's not any pumping involved. It's a very, very good thing. And with all the uncertainty about the future, I think to actually abandon a local water supply would not be in the best interest of the community.
6: I think there was some mention of other hybrid options. Is there different ideas about how this may work with part of the Laverty's supply?
7: Yeah, that did come up. But then when I discussed this with the water engineers on the committee, it became pretty obvious that the scheme that I've just described would supply about Mullumbimby, the whole of Mullumbimby, apart from, say, the industrial estate, 85% of the time. So it's got 85% reliability, which is very good.
6: And this is sort of using the technology that Tenterfield's used. Is that what you're saying?
7: Tenterfield has a double system because it has full redundancy. I've talked with the person who built it, and they build them all over the world. They even build them in Pakistan and places like that. They can tailor make a system to most sites. So very, very advanced technology, very efficient, doesn't need a lot of staffing. So the initial investment, especially considering there's been $4 million spent on the weir, like it seems to me really good financial sense to capitalize on that, put a dedicated water treatment plant in there, supply Mullumbimby for 85% of the time, with Rouse being the backup. At the moment, what we're looking at is Rouse has been looked at as being the main supply, but I disagree with that. I think that Laverty's, with a new water treatment plant, could be the main supply for Mullumbimby.
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0: Water security is one of the biggest issues facing communities here in the Northern Rivers, but it's far from the only challenge affecting people across New South Wales. New figures are shining a light on another issue that's often hidden from public view: coercive control and domestic abuse. Coercive control under legislation is considered as a criminal offence in New South Wales. According to New South Wales Police, it's an underreported offence. Harassment, monitoring and tracking recorded the highest in New South Wales Bureau of Crime and Statistics and Research in the year of 2025. Midwest Regional New South Wales recorded one of the highest rates of coercive control. Alana Sue Navratil has the story.
14: The New South Wales government has released ads saying it's not love, it's coercive control, across different social media platforms. Every year, Legal Aid Domestic Violence Hotline receives 15,000 calls a year in relation to domestic violence, according to Emma Smallwood, Director of Domestic and Family Violence at Legal Aid. The campaign will expand further to Aboriginal communities, NITV digital live streams, radio and podcasts. Emma Smallwood stated there are four distinct controlling behaviours of coercive control that Legal Aid looks out for: harassment, monitoring, tracking, threats and financial abuse. Ms Smallwood said,
15: Legal Aid really helps people who are experiencing coercive control with a range of legal issues. Legal Aid solicitors are trained to identify domestic violence and coercive control and then help with the related legal issues. A common legal issue for people who are experiencing domestic violence or coercive control is family law issues. We know that people who are experiencing coercive control or domestic violence actually on average experience 20 legal problems per year, and that's compared to just 2 for the rest of the population. And victim survivors are 16 times more likely to encounter family law problems. But Legal Aid can help with helping people to get an apprehended domestic violence order, which would prevent the behaviour, helping people to access bank accounts or if they've been proven their name, if there's financial abuse as part of the coercive control, and help with, of course, family law issues and unrelated. Yeah, look, absolutely. And this is recognised in the family law case law as well, is that coercive control can be subtle. It can be hard to identify. And it actually can seem like somewhat to someone on the outside as behaviour that's really innocuous and actually not violent and controlling because it can be subtle. But there is a good amount of social science and evidence available now in relation to what coercive control looks like and how to identify it. And so Legal Aid lawyers are much better now at picking up on the signs of coercive control, especially when it's more subtle. It maybe isn't the physical violence. It might be things like controlling where someone goes or who they spend time with or how they dress or how they spend money. And so we have kind of good tools and training available now to identify those behaviours and then put in place. We also, at Legal Aid and within the Domestic Violence Unit, which is a big statewide team of lawyers, social workers and financial counsellors all working together. And so then we can help people holistically with things like safety planning, doing an online safety plan or auditing technology for those people who might have been stalked or trapped.
14: New South Wales Police have designed a domestic and family violence app called Empower You. to help with victims and police for evidence building. Superintendent Emerton, commander of the Domestic Violence Command, said, "An individual doesn't need physical evidence to make a report. Police have been trained to identify red flags." She further stated,
16: "So they're not just isolated incidents, and not just, police aren't looking just for visible injuries and damage to property. So the types of psychological injury you're talking about, the police will actually ask the victim to give their account, and then they'll take detailed reports of the victim's experiences, and from that report they can identify abusive behaviours. Due to the complexity of these coercive control matters, detectives are assigned to cases for further investigation. And whilst there's sometimes no physical evidence immediately visible, by allowing the victim to share their experiences, it enables further avenues of inquiry for police to explore, and they can uncover other evidence that may be available." So some of the other evidence that police would be looking for are diary entries, email and social media, text messages, financial and administrative records, and prior reports of history with police, and an app that the police have. So Boxhard data is very accurate. It actually is based on New South Wales police data. But we know that coercive control, like other incidents of domestic violence, underreported crime, always going to be matters of coercive control that aren't going to be captured in official data because they're not reported to police. So that is one of the key challenges in our community. It's awareness and understanding of coercive control. Often the New South Wales police identify patterns of coercive control through the victim's accounts when they report. So in many cases, coercive control only comes to the attention of police when a victim reports assault or intimidation. And many people, they actually don't recognise coercive control as a form of abuse or understand that it's a criminal offence. So New South Wales police, we would like to reiterate that coercive control is a crime. And even if individuals are unsure whether they're experiencing, what they're experiencing constitutes a criminal offence, they're encouraged to approach police who can provide advice and support and assess their situation.
14: Ms. Smallwood said that when victims collect evidence, it should be collected with safety in mind. She stated,
17: "In relation to if you're experiencing coercive control and wanting to collect evidence, it depends on the kind of coercive control, and often we make sure that we talk to someone, to a victim, together with a social worker who can assist with safety planning, because it's really important that if they're going to attempt to collect evidence, they do that in a really safe way."
0: Emma Smallwood there, Director of Domestic and Family Violence at Legal Aid, ending that report from Alana Sunavratil.
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0: While many of today's stories have been centred on the Northern Rivers and New South Wales, here in the Community Newsroom, we also believe it's really important to look beyond our own backyard. We now turn to an unfolding disaster overseas that has affected thousands of lives. Two consecutive earthquakes struck northern Venezuela last Wednesday, the second being the country's strongest recorded earthquake since 1900. There has been widespread damage to life and infrastructure. Tragically, it is estimated that the current death toll is approaching 2,000 people. Amidst the grief weighing down on Venezuelans, stories of successful rescue operations have offered a very small glimmer of hope. Operations are active around the clock, with thousands still reported missing. NASA estimates nearly 59,000 buildings have been damaged or destroyed. The Wire's Sean Dorado brings you more updates and explores the impacts of this disaster through conversations with Charlotte Graham, Head of International Programme at UNICEF Australia, and Professor Lucy Lundvik from RMIT University.
1: A week on from the tragic earthquakes in Venezuela, tens of thousands are still reported as missing. According to Venezuela's acting president, Delcy Rodriguez, 3,681 rescuers from 30 countries have also joined the search efforts. The extensive damage to infrastructure makes it hard to estimate the number of people impacted. Authorities have not offered an official count of missing people, leading many Venezuelans to turn to non-governmental digital databases to report their loved ones as missing. This is Charlotte Graham, head of international programs at UNICEF Australia, helping us put the scale into context.
3: Two major earthquakes rocked Venezuela on the 24th of June, and these have left thousands of children in need of safe shelter, clean water, and urgent care. So we know that at the moment we've got an estimated 680,000 children that are in need of humanitarian assistance, and that's across six states that have been affected by the earthquakes. Many families, you know, they're sleeping outside, they're afraid of ongoing aftershocks, and children are scared, displaced, and at risk.
1: Like, what challenges are your aid workers facing right now in getting help to the people who need it most?
3: The resilience that we see and the efforts that the community on the ground is putting in despite the extremely difficult situation that they're experiencing. So we see those stories of hope from the ground in Venezuela at the moment. But it's also the huge outpouring of support that we see from people in Australia who are supporting the emergency response as well through their fundraising efforts. And that's just so critical and something that really motivates all of the team here. So it's always very challenging in an emergency context. You know, there can be difficulty with access because, of course, infrastructure has been damaged. Mm. But UNICEF is working alongside the government of Venezuela and other humanitarian partners to reach children and their families with healthcare, nutrition support, water and sanitation, and psychosocial and protection services as well. So there are three things, I guess, at the moment that UNICEF is urgently providing to children in Venezuela. The things that they need are medical care, clean water, and safe places to recover.
1: United Nations agencies have also expressed concerns about the health effects of thousands of displaced people sleeping for days in open or crowded unsanitary shelters. This disaster has compounded issues in Venezuela that years of economic and political crisis had brought. The healthcare system felt the strain of underinvestment, and the current surge in patients during the crisis could overwhelm it. To make matters worse, the government estimates that last week's earthquakes have damaged or otherwise compromised 38 hospitals nationwide. The affected communities and the government have a long road to recovery ahead. Professor Lucy Lunievich from RMIT offered some of her expertise on the response and the road to recovery that lies ahead.
4: Planning procedures that you have a team who can respond quite quickly, remove people, provide sanitation infrastructure. So this is all very important. But what is the most important is to try to reduce post-recovery period, because recovery period sometimes can take a very, very long time. It actually take many years, can be, you know, 50 years and so on. So depending what this impact was, you know, in terms of infrastructure, psychological impact, impact on, you know, economic and, you know, cultural destruction of community, local community. So this is where government or will respond to this kind of events effectively, then they will be able to reduce this recovery period, which also kind of difficult for the hard for community.
1: International donations do make an impact in times like this.
3: Yeah, they're hugely important. I mean, UNICEF has been scaling up its emergency response at the moment. We've had a shipment that's packed with essentials, a UNICEF shipment, things like emergency health kits, water purification tablets, and tents to establish child-friendly spaces. And this aid, it can't come at a more critical time. Children in Venezuela will need ongoing support in the weeks ahead as well. And although UNICEF teams are on the ground delivering support now, we really do need sustained funding to reach every child in Venezuela at the moment that needs it. So people can donate to our appeal if they visit www.unicef.org.au.
0: The Wire's Sean Dorado there, speaking with Charlotte Graham, Head of International Programmes at UNICEF Australia, and Professor Lucy Lunovic from RMIT University.
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0: Now, from a story of loss and recovery overseas, we're going to finish today's programme a little closer to home with something that's sure to bring a smile to animal lovers across the Northern Rivers. Northern Rivers Animal Service is gearing up for its monthly adoption day tomorrow at the NRAS Rescue Shelter in Ballina. Volunteers say there will be plenty of dogs and cats looking for their forever homes, with playful puppies and affectionate staffies to cats with all kinds of personalities. The adoption day will also feature a range of low-cost pet services, including hydrobathing, nail clipping and microchipping, while warm winter dog coats will be available for purchase. Organisers hope the event will not only help connect animals with new and future families, but also raise awareness of the many pets waiting for homes across the region. I spoke with NRAS Shelter Operations Manager Amy Gasnier and began by asking what people can expect when they come along to the adoption day.
5: We're just celebrating our 25th anniversary, so being active and doing our good work in the community. So really exciting to hit that milestone. And we've come a long way in that time, from being a foster-based network without a lot of resources to having a shelter, two thriving op shops in Ballina and Evans Head, and just such a great team of people who unite on this mission to rescue, rehome, rehabilitate our companion animals in the community. So we take animals from within 100 kilometre radius of our base in Ballina. And the reason we have to limit that is because we just don't have the resources to go further afield. And the local community keeps us very busy with the amount of animals that are being surrendered in. So from local pounds, from private surrenders. And I think it's really important to mention that not all animals that are surrendered in or land in rescue are broken or faulty or bad. There's a bit of a stigma that, you know, you get a rescue animal, sometimes you don't know what you're getting. And we really pride ourselves on getting to know animals really well, asking lots of questions, lots of observations, as much information as we can garner to pass it on to new owners to set them up to be successful. So the mission is our cats and dogs, bringing them into care, treating them with love and seeing them succeed, and getting them out into the community in stable homes who have considered the gravity of adoption and a lifetime commitment to an animal, and making sure that essentially it's a matchmaking process that will last a lifetime.
0: And do you care for all types of animals, or is your focus mainly on cats and dogs?
5: So for us at NRAS, we are limited to cats and dogs. We don't do pocket pets or farm animals, and that keeps us pumping along. There's unfortunately a big issue with de-sexing in the community, so lots of unwanted litters of kittens and puppies. We've just had a pregnant dog give birth with us, so we do the birthing and the whelping and raising them. Bottle babies, abandoned ones, so that keeps us very busy and helps us hone our skills and do what we do.
0: And you have an adoption day coming up tomorrow, which sounds like a wonderful event. I understand these adoption days are held monthly. So can you tell us how they work and what people can expect if they come along?
5: Yeah, so the adoption days run on the first Saturday of every month. And it's when we open up the shelter and bring all of our animals from foster care and the animals that reside on site onto the premises. We've got additional staff there to engage with everyone, do all the introductions, educate them on the animals, what our process is with adoption, what we're looking for people to be ready to adopt. So obviously thinking it through, stable housing. We like to learn a lot about people when we meet them, if they're engaging in an adoption. So who lives in the home, are the pets, lifestyle, energy levels, things like that, to help guide people into finding a suitable match. So it's a fun day to come out. We've got a barbecue running, hot drinks, merchandise, lots of friendly volunteers to welcome you in and talk to you about what we do.
0: Well, it sounds like it would be a fantastic opportunity for people to meet the animals in your care. Are there any animals at the moment with particularly memorable personalities that you'd like to introduce to our listeners?
5: Oh, absolutely. It's hard to whittle it down. We have so many animals in care at the moment. I'm a bit obsessed with a rather fat cat we have named Darcy. He's just gorgeous. He's been in care with us since last year. And he's just one of those guys that there's no reason. He's a beautiful cat, beautiful temperament, easy to get along with, gets on with other pets in the home, and he just keeps missing out. So Darcy is one I'm really rooting for. We have a beautiful lab cross in care at the moment named Jara, who she just loves a good belly rub. And every morning I come into work, she's greeting me with the whole butt wiggle and a little chat. So it's hard to pick one or two. They're all, I think it's really important for us to become invested in our animals and get to know them, because that way we're ensuring when we rehome, we're doing it with love and with a thought about what is best for them.
0: Are there certain animals that tend to take longer to find a home than others? For example, particular breeds, ages, or backgrounds that face more challenges when it comes to actually being adopted?
5: Absolutely. Like so many rescues around Australia, we have an abundance of bully breed dogs, so Staffies and Mastiff mixes. I personally have two Boofhead dogs, and I think they're fantastic. They get a bad rap because we have so many in the community that maybe aren't managed well, which comes down to the owners. And they come into care, we work with them, and we really bring out the good in them and help redirect behaviours that aren't as desirable. So, yeah, your Staffy breeds and your large breed dogs, we do find stay in care a little bit longer. There's a lot of demand for small breed dogs. There's always demand there for kittens and puppies. At the moment, we've got a lot of older animals that are in care, and that can take a little bit longer. People are hesitant to take on an older animal because they don't want to go through the loss any sooner than they have to. But adopting an animal is just, an older animal is, it's just the golden period. It's easy. They're so appreciative. It's relaxed. I'm all for it. Take me to the old ones. And all of those young animal behaviours, they're gone. All of that destructiveness and the toilet training and the constant, I need a walk and I need this and I need that, and busy, lots of energy. You get an older animal, they're happy for the company. They're happy to settle in. The toilet training's there. The routine's there. It's just so much easier. I'm all for it.
0: Do you notice any common reasons why animals are surrendered or brought into your care? Or are there particular circumstances that come up more often than others?
5: Probably our top reasons for surrender are housing. The housing market and the way that rentals are operating and the laws around having pets in New South Wales, we're a bit behind the ball. So housing is right up there. At the moment, we're seeing a lot of older animals come in due to cost of living and housing. People are having to whittle down and make life cheaper and easier. And unfortunately, it's these animals that are the first to go, which is heartbreaking. Dissexing and a lack of dissexing leads to an abundance of unwanted litters. Health is a big reason. So people in their more senior years adopting young animals and they're aging out of being able to care for the animals. They come in a lot. Or they move, the people move into care and they can't take the animal with them. But I would say, yeah, housing and finances in this region are some of the top reasons for surrenders.
0: You mentioned earlier that you operate op shops and other fundraising activities. What does that funding actually help to cover? And what are some of the biggest costs involved in caring for animals?
5: If you look at what we do on paper, it doesn't make a lot of sense. So we're getting the animals in. Obviously, every animal that we bring in is vet checked. Any medical needs are met. Everything that is adopted out is dissexed, vaccinated, microchipped, parasite treated. And then there's the cost of care, like food, bedding, toys, enrichment. Our op shops, they're so fantastic and they do such a good job. They're our only steady revenue stream. So the women and men that run it are just angels on earth. And all that money, if I'm being honest, vet bills, food, parasite treatment, it goes into the animals. It's all for the animals.
0: And for anyone considering attending the adoption day or thinking about adopting a pet more generally, what are some of the key questions they should ask themselves before making that commitment?
5: It's absolutely so important to think it through and adopt for the right reasons. So making sure that your housing situation is stable. If you're renting, you've got landlord permission to have an animal in the home. Financially, obviously, animals are an expense. Factoring that into your budget, is it going to work? Looking at your lifestyle and the amount of time and energy you have to put into a pet and choosing the appropriate animal to suit your lifestyle. If you live in an apartment and you work big hours, getting a Kelpie is not going to work for you. So doing your research or coming down and having a chat and getting some guidance about the breed, the age, the energy level, the temperament that will suit is really important because we want it to succeed for people and most of all, we want it to succeed for our animals. So all of those questions are routine for us. It's not to be invasive. It's to learn and it's to educate and it's to help make a match that's going to last and enrich people's lives and the animal's life.
0: And for people that may not be able to adopt long term, is fostering an option through your organisation as well?
5: Oh, fostering is my favourite thing in the world. So absolutely. Currently, the bulk of our animals are in foster and we have lower numbers in the shelter. With our foster carers, we supply everything. So you're not out of pocket at all. The food, the bedding, the toys, the vet visits, all the medical costs, everything is covered. Fostering just means opening up your home and your heart to give an animal a space to live for a period of time until they're adopted. It does take a level of commitment and it is something to be considered and it's something that we'll talk to you at length and again learn about what would suit because we don't want to send an animal out into the home that might not gel or doesn't get on with other pets. So we really want to set them up for a period of stability, enrichment and reinvigoration so that when it's time for them to get adopted, they're happy, healthy and ready to go.
0: Finally, can you just remind us of the details for the adoption day? Where is it being held and what time can people come along?
5: So adoption day is first Saturday of every month at the shelter, 61 Piper Drive. That's in the Ballina Airport Industrial Estate. We'll have $15 services. So we've got nail clipping, bathing, microchipping. We've got stalls, merchandise, and of course, all of our beautiful animals to meet and our staff to walk you through everything, explain the processes. And it's just a great day out. Really nice to engage with like-minded animal lovers. So come down and say hi.
0: That was Amy Gasnier, NRAS Shelter Operations Manager. And if you find yourself in Ballina tomorrow, or perhaps you've been thinking about adopting a furry friend, why don't you get yourself down to their adoption day? And that is all we've got time for in this week's Community Newsroom. I'm Emma Setterfield-Smith. Thank you so much for joining me this week. We've covered plenty over the past hour, from stories unfolding here in the Northern Rivers to issues making headlines further afield. I hope you're heading into the weekend feeling a little bit more informed and a little bit more connected to the stories shaping our community. Thank you so much to all of the voices that we've heard on today's show. Thank you so much to our contributor, Rod Chambers. You'll be hearing more from him over the coming weeks and the great stories that he's sharing with us. Stick around on Bay FM. We've got world music up next with beautiful music carrying you through lunch. And then the Lusophonia team who will join us from 1 p.m. with all things Portuguese but brought to us in English. Stay calm, stay informed, stay connected, stay safe, and stay tuned to Bay FM.

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1: Karen Crick with Northern Rivers News for Friday the 3rd of July. Seven permanent residents at Byron Bay's Glen Villa Resort say they face losing their homes under a proposed luxury retirement village development on Butler Street. The proposed Oasis Byron Bay development by DD Resort Living includes about 200 senior living apartments, with one-bedroom leases reportedly starting at $2.5 million. Glen Villa resident Kerry Pawley says when she purchased her property, she was told the land would not be sold. But recently, the site was sold to developers, and while some permanent residents sold and left, Ms. Pawley and six others have taken legal advice after being approached about leaving the site. A barrister acting pro bono for residents has told developers New South Wales tenancy laws may give residents at least 12 months' notice, with a possible further 6 months through NCAT. Former Byron Shire Councillor Kate Khoury and the Byron Central Hospital branch of the New South Wales Nurses and Midwives Association have raised concerns about the development's effect on the community and the environmentally sensitive site near wetlands and koala habitat. The development application is expected to go before Byron Shire Council in coming months, with residents urging the community to make individual submissions. The Mullumbimby Residents Association has called a public meeting over a modified development application for the car park at 57 Station Street, Mullumbimby. The meeting will be held at the Mullumbimby X Services Club on Monday the 13th of July at 6 p.m. The association says it still has concerns about sewer mains, access for neighbouring businesses, flood levels, building height, noise and traffic management. It's also questioning whether Byron Shire Council was legally entitled to sell the public land for $1. MRA convener Dale Emerson says the Northern Rivers Planning Panel requires proof the land was properly classified before the application goes further. The group says the modified DA fails to properly address sewer easement requirements and access for services, including grease traps and gas deliveries. It's also calling for updated flood modelling and says the proposal lacks construction, traffic and noise plans for an expected 18-month build in the Mullumbimby CBD. The Johnson Street and Byron Street intersection in Byron Bay has reopened to northbound and southbound traffic after new drainage was installed as part of the town's drainage upgrade. Byron Shire Council says more than 100 large box culverts have been installed, with works now moving down Byron Street from July through to November. Some footpath work on Johnson Street will continue this month, but the laneway between Guzman y Gomez and Byron Hot Bread Kitchen has reopened to pedestrians. The intersection of Byron Street and Fletcher Street is expected to temporarily close later in the works period to complete the first stage of the town centre catchment. The rail corridor and pedestrian footbridge between Butler Street and the rail corridor remain closed for now. Council says the project aims to reduce flood impacts in the town centre, while funding is being sought for the next stage on Fletcher Street. The New South Wales government is tightening restrictions on the sale of nitrous oxide, also known as NANGs, amid rising concerns about recreational use and serious health harm. From November 5, it will be illegal in New South Wales to sell cylinders or tanks containing more than 10 grams of nitrous oxide. Retailers will also be banned from selling smaller bulbs to anyone under 18, while same-day delivery and supply will be restricted. Between 10 p.m. and 5 a.m, individuals will be limited to buying 250 grams of nitrous oxide. New South Wales Health Minister Ryan Park says the changes are aimed at protecting young people, with businesses facing fines of $11,000 per offence if they breach the rules. Individuals who sell nitrous oxide in breach of the regulations could face fines of up to $2,200. Health experts warn chronic nitrous oxide use can cause serious mental health impacts, nerve damage, and long-lasting physical disabilities. The Christian Brothers Religious Order has been granted a moratorium on civil claims against it after telling the New South Wales Supreme Court it was running out of money to pay survivors of child sexual abuse. Justice Scott Nixon granted the pause

0: On Thursday, meaning current cases, including settling claims not yet paid, will be put on hold while a creditor's scheme is considered. The court heard the order had about $23 million in cash and had been paying around $1.7 million a week to victims since October. There are more than 240 claimants and prospective claimants involved, and the court was told 540 applications are also in process through the National Redress Scheme. The Commonwealth has raised concerns about historic asset transfers between the Christian Brothers and Edmund Rice Education Australia, who took over schools previously run by the order. The order says it plans to sell its remaining assets to help fund compensation, but admits the money will not be enough to cover all claims. A further hearing on how the creditor scheme will operate and how funds will be distributed is set down for 2 days from September 21. And in Thailand, 8 Buddhist monks have been killed after a child allegedly drove his family's pickup truck into a roadside procession. Local police say the boy, reportedly 11 years old, had taken the vehicle without permission before crashing into about 30 monks and lay followers in Mukdahan, northeastern Thailand. Authorities say 5 monks died at the scene and 3 later died in hospital. Health officials say 4 monks remain in a critical condition, 10 others were seriously injured, and more people are being treated for lighter injuries. The group had begun a 260-kilometre pilgrimage to Ubon Ratchathani province about half an hour before the crash. Police say the child is in custody and will be questioned once child protection officers arrive, while the vehicle is being examined by forensic investigators. Today's stories were sourced from The Echo, Community Newsroom, the ABC and Al Jazeera. Karen Crick, Community Newsroom.
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2: Yes, all right. Well, it's Phil Hurst here with you now on the airwaves. And we're going to play good music on this program, world, as in whirling, world music. So together we'll be sharing. I'm Phil and here's Michael. And together we're going to be sharing an eclectic choice of music with you just under 1 p.m. We do aim to entertain, inspire, and uplift you for the rest of this hour. So let's get on with the show.

0: Wow, were we playing there with a bit of velocity? Lamo. That was from the ensemble Rumour. Yes, R-U-M-A. And that was a bit Hispanic joy in this case. Okay, we're going to be coming back to them in just a moment.
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0: And there we were with a translated version of some very pleasurable Hispanic joy. Asturian, actually, to be ruled out. One of the more beautiful songs from that one. I don't want to pick the flower, translate says. Only traditional verse that it remains today is the first. And the rest developing with songs from this verse in his own style. We'll get him to tell you that.
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0: Okay. There we were, hearing from a little bit of special pleasure from the ensemble Rumour, R-U-M-A. And that was a piece entitled La Wally, and that was the first one, and instrumental of the same particular style, but different, and fabulous cello soloist Hubert Varron.
1: 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How does that make you feel?

Yeah, we were hearing of the Tipsy Princess from the Brenton Mansa recording album on the, I'm not making this up, the Uncle B music label. All right, we're going to hear more from that now. And this one's a little bit wise.

Yeah, there it was, from an album entitled Zen Voyage Mantras. That was Heart Sutra Mantra. It was a piece put together by, well, quite a few. To open your heart, I'm quoting a couple of notes, and let your true spirit shine through. And that's the full translated little translation. Okay, we're going elsewhere.

0: 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Here are today's community service announcements.
1: Hi. A community memorial service recognising the sacrifice and service of Marine Rescue Ballina volunteers will be held on Sunday, the 5th of July, 11 a.m. at RSL Memorial Park, Ballina, beside the Ballina RSL Club. The service is to honour all first responders and to remember fallen Marine Rescue Ballina volunteers Bill Ewan and Frank Petch, who lost their lives during the Ballina rescue tragedy on May the 4th. Media are invited to attend. There will be dedicated areas for media to view the service. The media assembly point will be at the loading dock to the south of the main entrance to Ballina RSL on Grant Street at 10:15 a.m. The service will be live streamed on this page, www.marinerescuenewsouthwales.com.au, and the link will also be available on the Marine Rescue New South Wales Facebook page. The Brunswick Backgammon Club is a social club. All skill levels are welcome. Backgammon game nights are held on the first and third Tuesday of the month at the Brunswick CWA Hall. Next games night is Tuesday the 7th of July, 5:30 p.m. to 7 p.m. There's a free Nia dance class in Brunswick Heads. Together She Thrives invites women to a free morning of movement, music, connection and well-being on Wednesday the 8th of July, 10 a.m. till 11:30 in the Memorial Hall in Brunswick. 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

0: Yeah, we were hearing from Amenazgaz, the name of the artist, and yeah, this is from this album One World Music, 2006, and we're going to have Circles in that case. All right, it's just on 7 to the hour of 1 o'clock, and it's me ending my world, as in whirling music, to you. 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We look forward to sharing more music with you from different eras, genres, and all the different parts of the world next Friday. Bye from us now. Next up is a fantastic show, Lusophonia.
1: 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Yee!

east of Brazil, got very popular by the voice of Luiz Gonzaga, brought to the rest of the country, and it's also very, very popular among the forró universe, which is especially popular in this time of the year, June, July, where we've got the Brazilian festives of June, July, celebrating São João, St. Peter, and some other festives in these Brazilian winter festivals. I've made a playlist with different approaches to it, not only in the forró universe, and it's very interesting to know to note how Brazilian popular music drinks and from that fountain of the Baião. First track I'm gonna start is an instrumental track. It's actually, there's also voice in the end, but mostly instrumental, by Tom Zé. It's called Chique Chique, and it's an incredible approach of the Baião rhythm, also digging from some psychedelic element as well. And I hope you enjoy Chique Chique by Tom Zé. Let's go.

Chiqui Chiqui by Tom Zé, this incredible artist back from the 70s, very important for the Tropicália movement. And this Baião track by him, it's like a real amazing. I love this track. It's incredible how it makes us feel, and makes me feel floating and going in this, like, I don't know, kind of trip, really. And we can see how rhythmically what best identifies the Baião rhythm is the two low beats followed by a high beat, and then it's like a tum tum cha tum tum. And this beat is mostly played by the zabumba. It's a very important percussion in forró genres, baião, shot, chachado. And it's a percussion instrument where you play the high beat in one side and the low beat in the other, similar to a drum kick, but there has two approaches to it. The accordion is also very important in the baião rhythm, and the triangle and jan block. With this, we can actually proper play a baião song. And then next song I'm gonna play, it's a very traditional song which is called Baião. The name of the rhythm is also the name of the song. It might feel very like a old-fashioned, and that's the intention. I want the listeners to have a idea on how Baião first started with Luiz Gonzaga. And after that, I'm gonna play a very contemporary approach to Baião with Chico Sainz and Nação Zumbi. So first we're gonna listen to Baião by Luiz Gonzaga. Very traditional, very roots Brazilian music here. And then we're gonna listen to Baião Ambiental by Chico Sainz and Nação Zumbi with a very modern and contemporary approach to the same rhythm pattern. Enjoy Baião by Luiz Gonzaga.

So here were two very different approaches to the Baião rhythm. One very traditional, very roots Brazilian music by Luiz Gonzaga Baião, and the other one called Baião Ambiental, instrumental song by Chico Sainz and Nação Zumbi, where we can listen to different elements such as synth bass, electric guitars. So a very fusion what was happening in the world really back in the 90s and 2000s, very electronic with the traditions of Baião, very interesting movements of the Mangue beat where merged these two influences. Next song we're gonna play is Cordestinos, where it's very interesting to note how the Baião rhythm, it can be used together with other traditional rhythm patterns. In this case, Ijexá is used in this track to merge with the Baião, creating a very interesting atmosphere. And Ijexá is a rhythm from Bahia, but originated in Western Africa by the Yoruba, brought by the Yoruba cultures to Bahia. And it's very, very nice. Also in this track we're going to listen now, we can listen the Rabeca, which is a kind of a violin, really very popular in forró culture in the northeastern Brazil. Let's listen to Cordestinos by Nicolas Krasik and Cordestinos.

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2: So we just listen to Cordeschinos by Nicolas Krasik and Cordeschinos, and it's, as I said, incredible how they mix the Ijexá and the Baião rhythm together. Next track we're gonna listen to, it's Banquete dos Signos by Zé Ramalho. Zé Ramalho is an artist that brings these influences from the traditional rhythms of the northeast of Brazil. He's from the state of Paraíba in the northeast, also known as Zé Ramalho da Paraíba. And he brings to the Brazilian popular music in a very, almost like a Bob Dylan storytelling style, but digging, of course, from the Brazilian traditional rhythms. This song is called Banquete dos Signos, and it's an incredible track by Zé Ramalho da Paraíba. Enjoy!

Banquete dos Signos by Zé Ramalho. And also written by Zé Ramalho, the next track you're going to listen to is Galope Rasante. This one actually sang by Amelinha, a female voice, is one of the most important female voices on the Northeastern music and composition of Zé Ramalho da Paraíba. I really love that song and I want to share with you Galope Rasante on the vocals Amelinha. Enjoy!

Oh my God, what a trip, really. Honestly, the Bayern Rhythm, that's something that makes, I don't know, floats really. Like, what a track. Incredible track. Next track I'm going to play is where Bayern goes like a really merging with rock elements. This band called Lampirónicos from my hometown, Salvador, Bahia. It's an incredible band that used to mix the traditional, again, music from the northeast of Brazil with more modern elements. So the guitar is very present, the other elements, they're very modern music and very punching kind of approach to Baião. Let's enjoy Forró dos Dois Irmãos by Lampirónicos. Very unfortunately, they're not around anymore. They stopped back in the 2010, but it was a big miss in the musical scene of my hometown. I used to love that band. I had the pleasure of watching them live, and I really wish they get together again for a tournée or something, but in the meantime, we can only listen to the tracks, and let's do it now. Forró dos Dois Irmãos by Lampirónicos.

Oh, wow. Lamp Irônicos, Forró dos Dois Irmãos. What an approach to the Baião, right? Baião is usually very common when it's a Forró band playing the more upbeat part of the concert, right? So then it's actually when we call in the Forró language that it's gonna turn, put fire on the dance floor, right? So you play a Baião song. But Baião can also, it's not very often, but can also be more chilled and more mellow. So I'm gonna play a more mellow approach to the Baião song, contrasting a little bit with the last track we just listened by Gilberto Gil, played live in the São João festivities back in the 2000s. Gilberto Gil, well, one of the biggest names in Brazilian music, and he's done so many different things, but it's very, very clear the influence of the Northeast countryside traditions in his music. And Baião da Penha is a song by Luiz Gonzaga, and we're gonna listen Gilberto Gil singing to it. Baião da Penha live by Gilberto Gil, a more chilled approach to this incredible rhythm. Baião.

Baião da Penha by Gilberto Gil. And just a quick errata, guys, I actually mentioned Baião da Penha was a composition by Luiz Gonzaga. It got very famous on the vocals of Luiz Gonzaga, the king of Baião, as he was nationwide known. But it's actually a composition by David Nasser and Gil de Moraes. These two used to write many songs for Luiz Gonzaga, and it got hugely famous in the vocals of Luiz Gonzaga. That's why I made the mistake. But I also made another mistake of mentioning it was going to be a chilled song. I was actually meant to play a different one. And I apologize for that. But now we're going to listen to Último Pau de Arara by Gilberto Gil, composition of Trio Venâncio Corumbá e José Guimarães. Very famous in the vocals of Gilberto Gil and also of the Ceará singer Fagner. And this one is actually the one I'm supposed to be playing when I mention a more chilled approach to the Baião rhythm. So let's listen to Último Pau de Arara by Gilberto Gil. There's actually sings about the countryside guy that during the droughts refuses to leave the very, very dry area that he lives from to go to the cities. And his mansion is just gonna live on the last big truck that's popular now. It's Pau de Arara, which is the last Pau de Arara. He says, I'm not gonna live in here, even with the job, just in the last Pau de Arara. Very sad song and a more chilled approach to the Baião rhythm. Let's listen to Último Pau de Arara by Gilberto Gil.

Último pau de arara by Gilberto Gil. Next song I'm gonna listen to is De Onde Vem o Baião by Gal Costa, which is actually a very poetic way to answer the questions, where does the Baião come from? And she, in the verses, mentioned that it comes from under the earth, from the soul of the Northeastern people. And let's listen this more also approach with the Brazilian popular music to a very traditional rhythm, but taking away a little bit from the forró festivals. De Onde Vem o Baião by Gal Costa.

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2: De Onde Vem o Baião by Gal Costa, this incredible singer, also back from the 70s, but all the way through the 2020s. Very consistent career, one of the most important female voices in Brazilian music. And it was a composition by Gilberto Gil that we were listening just before. Another example of how Gilberto Gil is hugely influenced by the rhythms of the traditional Northeast music from the countryside in Brazil. And we're going to listen now to Anjo Querubim by Petrúcio Amorim. Petrúcio Amorim, when it comes to São João, to Festa Junina festivals, it's one of the most important singer-songwriters. Started getting very big in the 80s, 90s, and it's one of the best songwriters ever. Petrúcio Amorim, let's listen to Anjo Querubim, where in one of the verses he actually almost like a praise to the Baian rhythm, saying to bring some comfort for a broken heart in a very poetic and beautiful way. And the harmonies and melodies of this song was just incredible. Petrúcio Amorim, Anjo Querubim, enjoy.

It would be a crime to go with a program about the Bayon music without playing a song by Elba Ramalho, this amazing artist, singer-songwriter from Paraíba, northeast of Brazil. She's one of the most important voices when it comes to northeastern music, especially the forró, baião, xote, xaxado, these rhythms, very, again, popular on the Festa Junina. Next song we are gonna to listen, it's this band called Fala Mansa, which translates to slow talk, let's say. And it's one of the most important bands of forró genre in the southeast of Brazil, which after Luiz Gonzaga and all of that back in the 60s and 70s, forró rhythm and forró movements start to get more popular every time more. And then in the 90s and 2000s, this band Fala Mansa, which has Tato as a vocalist, he started to get very popular, and he digs from Luiz Gonzaga's music, worshipping the traditions of the northeast of Brazil. So let's listen to a Baião song by Fala Mansa called Avisa. Enjoy.

Thank you so much, BFM. My name is André Cordeiro, and that was Lusophonia, programming special Baião, rhythm from the northeast of Brazil. We're gonna keep listening to Avisa Fala Mansa as I said goodbye, wishing everyone a very nice weekend. Sun's out. I hope you have a dip in the ocean and enjoy the weather and have an awesome weekend. Enjoy Avisa. I'm saying goodbye now, and I'll see you next time. All the best. Catch you later.

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Ngagala, Arakugala, Wa Manjalanjagun. I want to pay my deepest respects to the Iraku people of the Banjalan Nation, where we talk to you from today.

0: Oh, hello, beautiful people. How you going? Welcome to Off the Charts. My name is Yaz, but I'm not alone. I'm here with my good bud, Max. Hello, Max. How you going today?
1: Too. I've got a bit of volume there.
0: Sorry about that.
1: It's very good to see Yazzy, and it's very good to be talking to you listeners on a Friday, the 3rd of July. How quick is this year moving, Yaz?
0: I mean, they say when you get older, it flies quicker every year, and I think they're right. Oh, unfortunately.
1: Unfortunately, they were right about that. And they were right about as you get older, your body starts to withers. My hips playing up. This cold weather, I feel like a geriatric right now.
0: We had to get you, a little chair for rehearsal this morning. You couldn't even stand up.
1: Yeah, how lame was that? That was the least rock and roll thing. But
0: we're only 27, mate.
1: We're only 27. That was probably the least rock and roll thing, sitting on a chair while playing rock and roll. But we're actually going to spice it up and play a lot of rock and roll today.
0: We are. Get ready.
1: This is off the charts. And
0: we can do what we want.
1: We can do whatever we want. And rock and roll is the heartbeat of music. It really is. And we've got some rock and rollers going to come in and join us for today. We've got Zephyr Breeze and Kai Akiba. You'd know them when they fit together as Wild Rocket, a wicked, powerful duo that plays around the Northern Rivers area. They've been on the release for a couple of new tracks that are out and about, and they're going to come in, talk to us about their tracks. We're going to play a couple of little games, and we're just going to shoot the shit, as they say.
0: Yeah, I can't wait to have them. And it's been a while. We haven't had them on the show. I think when we did our old radio show last year, we had them on. But it's been a long time. They've done some amazing things since then. And they're also performing at the Mullum Roots Festival next weekend. So we're excited to chat to them about that.
1: Mm.
0: But first, we have Rahiti giving us his famous surf report.
1: Very famous.
0: So I'm going to play the surf report sent in by Ra, but we call him Rahiti. Here we go, surfers, listen up.
2: Friday. Wind is northwesterly, 15 to 20 knots, turning southwesterly in the evening. Seas are 1 to 1.5 metres, decreasing to 1 metre during the afternoon. The swell is easterly, around 1 metre. Low tide is at 3:45 p.m. and high tide is at 10:44 p.m. Saturday, wind is southwesterly, 15 to 20 knots, turning south during the morning. Seas are 1 to 1.5 meters, decreasing to 1 meter during the afternoon. Sunday is basically the same. So everybody have fun out there. Have fun. Get some good waves. This is me sliding off the chart.
0: Thank you, Ra.
1: Thank you, Ra. Absolutely. There's a little bit of swell, as he says. He says Saturday will be the same as Sunday. The winds are okay. It is a great time of year to be surfing. One thing, because we get great southerly swells, but also the ocean is alive. How good is it going down to the beachfront and whales start photobombing your selfies by the water?
0: It's amazing. It's the best thing. If I wanted anyone to photobomb, it would be a whale or
1: 100%.
0: A dolphin.
1: I'm never angry at that when a humpback goes, I'm going to take a picture.
0: That's right. And since today's theme is rock and roll, we want to ask the listeners a question. What is the best gig that you've seen in the Northern Rivers?
1: Yes.
0: Tell us.
1: We are damn lucky here in the Northern Rivers for gigs. We're going to talk about a couple of gigs that are going on, the Mullum Roots Festival and a very special one, a Bay FM fundraiser, a massive Bay FM party that's been thrown. We're spoiled for choice in the Northern Rivers for music. And I know that there's listeners that, you know, have been alive double the amount of time that I've been on Earth, and they would have seen bands like Midnight Oil come through, probably Rage Against the Machine, all kinds of bands stop in the Northern Rivers and specifically Byron Bay to play gigs in the great venues we have. So what is the best gig that you have ever seen in the Northern Rivers? Text us in on 0437 341 119. One more time, 0437 341 119. Save that as Bay FM in your phone. Do that.
0: That's right. Now. You can even go onto the website and text in directly from there. And Max, what's your best gig you've seen in the Northern Rivers?
1: Okay.
0: Let's run it back.
1: Yeah, there's definitely one. It's not a massive act, but when I first freshly turned 18, I went to the Lennox Hotel before it kind of got all revamped.

0: vamped, and there was a band called Thunder God of the Multiverse playing. Whoa. And I was so fresh to getting on the cans as an 18-year-old and going to live gigs, and this band played like a combination of like hard rock but a little bit of hip-hop in between.
1: That's cool.
0: And
1: mix.
0: They were just so charismatic, the band, and I just kind of fell in love with live music as an adult in that space, and then got to like meet the band and hang out with them. And there was a little funny story about accidentally dropping a $2 coin into one of the guy's beers whilst I was trying to pay for shirts, and he wasn't that happy about it.
1: No.
0: But that's all right, we've made up since because I played gigs with them. And
1: oh
0: yeah.
1: Well, there you go.
0: It was such a Northern Rivers gig. It was like Wednesday night.
1: Wow.
0: Hard rock and roll, and the kind of Lennox Head crowd going, oh my god, what's going on. Sitting there losing my mind.
1: And you would have been a fresh, you know, guitarist and singer back then, so that would have been just really inspiring.
0: Yeah, I was a freshie for sure. Mm. Now, Yazzy, listener question, best gig you've seen in the Northern Rivers?
1: I think when I first saw Seaside, I was pretty blown away.
0: Mm.
1: Yeah, that was at the Northern a while ago.
0: Yeah.
1: Maybe it was for the Tracks event. I can't remember what event it was for.
0: But, must have been a good one if you forgot about it.
1: It was, yeah.
0: No, but because you were drinking and you were having a good time, you're like, you know.
1: That's right. And there actually, seeing PJ Chic at Byron Music car park on top of a car.
0: That was fun.
1: By the way, listeners,
0: I didn't pay Yazzy to say that. That was off the top of her head. But what a great acknowledgement of Seaside, such a like crucial Northern Rivers band.
1: That was awesome. I just loved that. And just, and the front woman is just incredible. So very cool.
0: She kills it. That whole band, they're so talented.
1: They're all awesome.
0: And they've got very much a an aesthetic, the all dark.
1: Yeah, I love it. You know, a bit grungy.
0: Oh, it's super.
1: But the
0: grungy
1: lyrics, like, because I'm a lyric person, like just the lyrics, I was like, whoa, I really resonate with this. Yeah,
0: nice.
1: It was cool.
0: Nice.
1: But we're going to play a brand new track called The Crop by Liminal, who is a Lismore band. And we have just announced that they are actually playing at Airwaves, which is our big fun Bay FM fundraiser gig that myself, Max and Ange and Aoife are putting together at the Byron Bay Bolo, 8th of August. There's $22 early bird tickets right now.
0: Cheapest chips.
1: Last.
0: Like, where are you hearing about $22 tickets
1: for
0: three bands and one DJ, Lenny Godiva? We're going to talk more about it as we go on. But Liminal is such a shit hot band. Like,
1: they really are. We're stoked to have them on the lineup, actually.
0: Yeah.
1: Lucky us.
0: Yeah, they're very incredible. And you're lucky to be listening to Bay FM for today. We're going to launch this up with The Crop by Liminal, the headliner at Airwaves. And this song's about a plant wanting to die at the hands of glyphosate.
1: Whatever that is, let's give it a listen.
0: Courtesy of Liminal. You're here on Off the Charts with Max and Yazzy.

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1: You know what Byron's been missing? A pizza joint that actually gets it.
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0: 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Nice.
1: You're goddamn right. 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That was Gold on the Ceiling by The Black Keys, a rock and roll banger that we slotted in there. And prior to that, you heard Midas in Bloom by Z-Star. And that's some absolute slide madness on that song. We love that song and we love Z-Star. She's playing at the Mullum Roots Fest that's coming up. Yazzie, do you know about that festival coming up,
2: Mullum Roots? I think I actually have heard of it. I think I'm actually playing as well.
1: I think you're playing as well. I think you're actually organising the whole damn thing too.
2: Yeah, I think I am.
1: Yeah.
2: Well, yeah.
1: I thought you might have been.
2: I definitely will be there.
1: So
2: you'll see me.
1: We should probably do some shameless plugging
2: Why not?
1: You know, just to
2: that would help. Yeah, there's still some tickets left, everyone. Grab some ticks to Mullum Roots Festival.
1: Absolutely. The Roots Festival's been on for a long time, hasn't it?
2: No, this is its second year.
1: What? I thought the Nimbin Roots went
2: for 10 years.
1: Yes.
2: Now moved to Mullum.
1: Yeah, the Roots itself.
2: I guess the roots have been there for a while.
1: The tree's only been there for
2: That's right.
1: You know, so
2: now
1: long.
2: Now to Mullum, yeah, which is great because it's a cute little town. So it'll be booming next weekend. Can't wait. It's going to be awesome.
1: Yes, it will be.
2: And then we are going to play a song before we get Zephyr and Kyan from Wild Rocket. We're going to play a Colby tune. He's a local legend, surfer, musician, videographer, makes great surf movies. He is performing at Airwaves that we just mentioned before on August 8th at the Byron Bolo.
1: Yeah.
2: So it's going to be a full-on party time. He's playing with his band. He's starting the day $23.05, I believe, total for a ticket, which is bloody cheap.
1: That is the added total. We've got no sneaky hidden fees here.
2: Up front with you guys.
1: It says $22, but there's like a $1.05 booking fee. So $23.05 is the exact price that you'll pay if you get your early bird tickets. I've heard that Colby is an incredible performer and seems like a bit of a local legend here in the Northern Rivers. And he could be the answer to our listener question of the day, the best gig that you've seen in Northern Rivers. You could have an answer post to that when you go watch Colby or Liminal or Off Duty or DJ Lainey Godiva at Airwaves. Definitely one you want to add into your calendar. And text us in, guys, 0437 341 119. We'd like to know what's the best gig that you have seen in the Northern Rivers along your musical career. Shall we play some Colby?
2: Let's do it. This is 400 by Colby.

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1: The excited goblins began to discuss their plans to snatch the rainbow. "We'll eat the colours while the rainbow is still fresh and juicy," they said. But some roots, hanging loosely from the ceiling of the cave, listened carefully while the goblins schemed below.
2: You are listening to the sweet sounds of Masayoshi Takanaka. This is Soon off the album Rainbow Goblins. This is going to be our backing music, while Zephyr Breeze brings us in for a gig guide. He's coming here to do an interview with us alongside his main man, Kai Akiba, but he's generous enough to do the gig guide for us and save us a bit of work. So without further ado, Zephyr, what's going on this weekend?
3: All right. Today at Byron Bay at 7 p.m, we have Z-Star Trinity and the Sarah Grant Trio playing in the Northern Hotel. And in Nuribar at 7 p.m, we have the Mullumbimby Folk Orchestra at the Nuribar Hall. In Tweed Heads, we have the JB Bluesbreakers at Club Tweed at 7:30 p.m. as well. For tomorrow, the 4th, Saturday, at the Suffolk Park, we have Marshall Ockel playing at 6 p.m, the Park Hotel. In Billy Nodgel, we'll have the Mandy Hawks Trio at the Billy Nodgel Hotel at 6 p.m. And in Lismore, we have a mini-fest with Snake Mountain, Vomitix Bomix, Gusset Rats, Overcompensator, New Exit, and 10-Pack Screwdriver at the Blah Bar. For Sunday, in Mullumbimby, we'll have an open mic night at 3 p.m. with the Swamp Cats. And in Suffolk Park, Luke Bennett will play a set at 5:30 p.m. at the Park Hotel. And finally, in Ballinar, the Global Beats Multicultural Percussion and Multicultural Celebration event will be held.
4: 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Oh my God. 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But while I'm here, I just wanted to give Bay Sound Songwriting Competition a quick plug, because that is hosted by Bay FM and SAE, a collaboration. 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There's 5 to 6 youth entries that play at Howlin' Moan Records Showcase. 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So make sure you go and apply now for Bay Sounds. Hope you'd enjoyed that gig guide. We're going to play a song called Perspective by Wild Rocket, so you can get a little taste of the guys' music, because they're going to be chatting to us in a couple of minutes. You're on Off the Charts with Max, Yaz, and Soon, Wild Rocket. Here we go.

0: Oh yeah, baby. That was the rock and roll tune called Perspective by Wild Rocket, who I have right here in the studio. Joining us today is Zephyr Breeze and Kai Akiba, the 17-year-old singer-songwriter and guitarist and drummers from Byron Bay, who's making serious waves in garage as a garage rock duo, Wild Rocket. So, from busking on the streets of Byron to winning major youth band competitions and playing festivals, Wild Rocket is bringing a fresh generation of rock and roll to the stage and is performing at the Mullum Roots Festival next weekend. Welcome again, Zephyr, and hello, Kai.
1: Hello.
0: Hello. Oh, so good to have you guys in the studio. Thank you for coming.
1: Well, thanks for having us.
0: Yeah. Now, Max, you had a question.
2: Boys, I've got a question. I've saved this one for after, but I've been dying to know. In the song that you've just recently released, Apricot? Apricots or Apricot?
1: Apricot.
2: Apricot.
1: Yeah, singular.
2: Is that a cherry on the front cover?
3: It's a blue cherry, actually.
1: Yeah, it's blue cherry.
2: It's a blue cherry.
3: It's a cherry.
2: Why are you playing with my emotions like that? It's called Apricot, but it's a blue cherry.
1: It's really up to the eye of the beholder, you know. Like,
2: I knew it was a creative choice. I knew you were stuffing with me.
1: We kind of like the idea that it's just none of it's correct whatsoever.
2: You know? I love it. It literally caught me. I was like, that's a cherry, I swear. And then I kept listening to it. So you guys tricked me into listening to it. And then I found out I really liked the song. So it just worked perfectly.
1: Wow, I'm glad to hear.
2: It was a great marketing ploy there.
0: I think, yeah, that's very clever. And you'll probably have lots of people come up to you and be like, hey, did you guys know this? And you're like, yeah, mate. Did it on purpose.
1: Yeah, we've been trying to layer it, yeah. You know.
0: That's
2: like,
0: right.
2: I like it. There's layers to it. And how is life as young rock stars these days? You guys seem to be kicking a lot of ass in your musical endeavours. How's it all feeling just being super busy playing rock and roll?
0: And going to school still.
1: Yeah, I mean, we're trying to balance everything, you know, just trying to get gigs, trying to balance school. But it's fun, you know, just playing music, expressing yourself. Just, it's the dream for me at least. And I think
0: what about you, Kai?
4: I think it's the same.
0: Yeah.
4: It's really fun being a bit more busier than other students and having an extra thing to do outside of school.
0: Honestly, it's so important, and I think it'll help you out in the real world as well when you're fully, you know, by the coop of school. It's exciting setting yourselves up.
2: And you guys are no strangers to travelling and touring because you guys are both in the Byron Tycho group. Like, and Kai, I know that you have a lot of work there being the family business.
4: Yes.
2: You're constantly setting up drums. I walk in sometimes and you're leading the whole kind of whole kind of group. It seems like there's a lot to do. You guys have been traveling with that as well, haven't
4: you? Yes. We just had a Japan tour March, I think.
2: Yeah.
4: And Zephyr came to that one too.
2: Yeah, awesome. And how does that kind of, have you found that the skills that you've picked up in Tycho, they flow into Wild Rocket? Two totally different styles of music. Do you find with, because obviously Tycho is traditional Japanese drumming, you being the drummer of Wild Rocket, have you taken some Tycho tricks and added them to the rock and roll of Wild Rocket?
4: Definitely.
2: 100%.
4: Definitely. It's added like a different style to my drumming.
2: Yes.
4: Like my drum, everyone listens to my drums and says, do you do percussion, not like drums? So I can hear that.
2: Yeah, so there's a difference between drums and percussion. If you're a percussionist, you're like a full-on percussionist. Drummers are more just like the kind of get pissed, you know, kind of rock up to the gig and
0: bang things.
2: yeah, the caveman from this kind of thing.
4: I think it's also good because me and Zephyr are closer because we have way more practice time. It's double practice time because we have Tycho and Wild Rocket.
2: So
4: we're playing together even more.
0: Yeah.
4: And then we're, like, I don't know. It's just very nice.
2: More time together, more time to sort things out, and the chemistry builds. When you spend so much time with each other, you kind of start to sync up. You know each other's moves.
1: Definitely.
2: It shows on stage. The last time I saw you guys, like, because you guys were a two-piece, and I feel like a lot of people listening to your music, they might not actually know that. You know, that it's just the guitars, the voice, and the drums, but it has a really thick sound, and it really carries because you guys are such friends and you're having so much fun on stage.
4: Yeah,
1: thank you.
0: And I feel like it'd be hard to like get a third person because you guys have such a good dynamic already. Like, if you did,
2: would it work?
0: Would you want to grow the band eventually or just keep duo?
1: I mean, we've been asked this kind of the whole time we've ever played together, really.
0: Oh, sorry.
2: Yeah.
1: It's kind of, no, I love it. I love the question.
2: Well, we're asking again.
0: I want to be a bass player now.
2: Yeah, Yaz is usually
1: no, you're welcome. No, it's just, we kind of like the the point of difference, really.
2: Mm.
1: You know, it gives people to kind of pick on us in a way, but
2: yeah,
1: it kind of like gives us a challenge to fill that in with, you know, attitude or
2: or just fill it in with attitude.
1: You know, I think the attitude comes across.
0: I agree. Just keep it as a duo.
1: Unless you want to play bass.
4: Feature.
2: Slots open, Yazzy.
0: Feature. Just for you.
2: And if it ain't broke, don't fix it. There's nothing to fix, you know.
0: No, that's right. I mean, we're the same in our band. We're just a three-piece and we've been sharing the bass parts. I'm like, oh, it actually is kind of cool because then it's fun doing like little spopsies and people go, oh, you can play this as well.
4: That'd be cool.
0: It's good to watch, you know.
2: Would you guys ever swap instruments? Would you guys ever? Because I know you guys are kind of like multi-instrumentals.
4: That's how we started, though.
1: Yeah.
2: You're on guitar.
4: It was first me on ukulele and Zephyr on drums.
2: Hold up. Let's run that back. You started on ukulele, Wild Rocket, the rock and roll outfit.
4: Wild Rocket started with two ukuleles, actually.
2: Two ukuleles.
4: Singing Riptide.
0: How wholesome.
4: Busking and Byron.
1: Yeah.
0: Oh, my God.
4: And then for some reason it went from like Stevie Wonder to Jack Johnson to AC/DC.
0: It just happened.
2: Wow.
0: What a transition. Yeah. Well, that's good. You could do a bit of everything then in your set. Bring back the ukuleles for one song.
1: Play saxophone too.
0: Yeah. Whoa, guys, you're just bloody too talented.
2: Saxophonists, ukulele players, drummers, guitarists. Man, throw in a ukulele solo.
0: Yeah.
2: Throw in a ukulele solo.
4: Maybe I will.
2: I'll hold you to it. I'll be the guy at the front being like, ukulele solo. Everyone's like, who's this guy? Get him out of here.
0: Now, I wanted to say, Mullen Roots Fest, they don't have artist applications. They're usually hand-picked, but you guys just applied, sent an email, and shot your shot. Shoot. How do you say that?
2: Shoot your shot.
0: And you got a reply and said, yes, we'd love to have you.
1: Yeah.
0: Even the founder, Lou Bradley's, said on radio a couple of weeks ago that she's really keen to see Wild Rocket. So how excited were you to get that notification that said, yeah, you get an actual slot?
1: You know, I think it's just worth, you know, like, just reaching out, you know, because
0: it really is.
1: You just got to push, and it was such a surprise when it came back to us, and we were so happy, and I'm so excited to play, you know.
0: Yeah.
1: It's going to be a fun show.
4: Yeah, it's nice because festivals are such good environments for playing.
1: Yeah,
0: absolutely. Very important.
2: We've got to do some announcements now because we've got a game to get into. Are you boys down to play a game?
1: Of course
4: yes.
1: we are.
2: Awesome. I'm glad you said. You actually had no choice, by the way. If you said no, I wouldn't have had anything to do. So we're going to get into some announcements, give us a bit of breathing time, and then we're going to come back in to play a game of 50-50, and I'll explain to you fellas and the listeners what we're getting into.
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2: Ooh, yes, it's funky here on BFM 99.9, but it's serious because we've got a very serious game to play. Oh, we're here with Wild Rocket, and I like games. I like games. I've developed a very simple game. It's a game called 50-50. It's essentially a game of would you rather. I give you two options, and you say first thing that comes to your head out of those two options. So it's just a game of preference.
4: Do you have to have a reason?
0: No.
2: We will explore the reason. If you, because some of them are very obvious. If you take the one that's not obvious, we will pick at you.
4: Okay.
0: So you can both answer.
2: So if you say something raucous, then we've got it. We're going to reason a little bit. We're going to ask. Are you guys ready to play?
4: Yes.
1: Yes.
2: All right. Kicking off 50-50, analog or digital?
1: Analog.
4: Analog.
2: Oh, yeah. Strat or Les Paul?
1: Les Paul.
4: Les Paul.
2: Oh, no Strat in there. Okay. PlayStation or Xbox?
4: PlayStation.
1: Xbox.
2: Whoa, okay. Nice. Bit of division here. Movies or reading?
4: Movies.
1: Reading.
2: Okay, okay. Would you rather be super rich or just have everything you need?
4: Everything I need.
2: Oh,
0: very wholesome, in sync. You guys.
2: Very wholesome. really important one here. Mee Goreng or 2 minute noodles?
1: Ooh. 2 minute noodles because I don't know what Mee Goreng is.
0: What?
2: Zephyr, surely. We're going to have
4: Zephyr, are you serious?
0: At a 7-Elevens in Japan.
2: So you don't know who Masayoshi Takanaka is and you don't know what Mee Goreng is?
1: Sorry.
4: He's been to Japan.
1: Educate me.
4: He's been to Japan twice.
2: Yeah. Me and Kai are going to have a word with you.
4: Yeah, I don't know.
2: Studio. Yeah, yeah, mate.
1: Kind of scared now.
2: Okay, back to the game. Drum solo or drum circle?
4: Mm. That's hard. Drum circle.
2: Yes.
1: Drum circle.
2: All inclusive. Everybody gets a go.
0: You guys are so sweet.
2: Jimi Hendrix or Jack White? I got you there, Zephyr. I wrote that one.
1: Do you want to kill me?
2: Yeah, yeah, yeah, yeah.
0: How dare you?
2: Don't worry.
1: I can't answer that.
2: Well, Jimi Hendrix isn't alive, so you can say Jack White because, right. You know, yeah, Jimi Hendrix ain't going to come for
1: you. Yeah, I'll say Jack White so Jimi Hendrix doesn't hear.
2: You sure? Okay. You locking that in?
1: No.
4: What about He's not you? Locking it in.
2: What about you, Carl?
4: Jimi Hendrix.
2: Nice. Good decision. Led Zeppelin or Pink Floyd?
4: Led Zeppelin.
1: Led Zeppelin.
2: Nice. Nirvana or Pearl Jam?
4: Pearl Jam.
1: Pearl Jam.
2: Nice. Obscure. And last one for me, and then I'll hand it over to Yaz. Queen or Queens of the Stone Age?
4: Queen.
1: Queens of the Stone Age.
2: Okay. Nice. Okay. That's over to you, Yazzy.
0: Do you write the lyrics first or a riff first?
1: Ooh. That's hard. Depends on the case.
0: Nice.
1: For me.
4: I feel like you write the lyrics.
1: Yeah.
0: Really?
4: He's always writing lyrics.
0: Mm. Oh,
4: never doing classwork.
0: He's writing poetry.
4: I'm like, oh, he's doing the work. Oh, no, he's not.
1: No,
4: oh,
1: yeah. No.
0: Yeah, no,
1: I'd
0: actually,
1: say lyrics,
0: no.
1: Maybe.
0: Yeah, yeah. That's nice. Acoustic guitar or electric guitar? Oh,
4: God. I think you know that one.
0: Yeah. I mean, maybe, I think I know what it is, but maybe it's different.
1: Maybe acoustic.
0: Ooh.
1: I don't know.
0: Maybe you do.
4: I don't know, Zama.
0: Like, I'm pretty sure you shred on the electric.
2: And one I'll throw to Kai, ukulele or drums?
4: Ukulele.
2: Yes.
0: Nice. Ooh. Opening the show or headlining?
4: Ooh. Headlining.
0: Yeah.
1: I guess headlining, yeah.
0: Yeah. More build-up time, but, you know, you get to headline with lots of people.
1: Yeah.
0: A sweaty dive bar gig or an outdoor sunset festival?
1: Sweaty dive bar gig.
0: Nice.
4: I reckon the other one.
0: Yeah.
4: For me.
0: Festival, sunset.
2: Yeah, more of a festival guy. Zephyr is wearing a leather jacket. So
4: yeah.
0: He's grunge.
4: He's ready.
0: He's going on the blah bar later. Yeah. No set list or everything planned? Hang on, that doesn't make sense.
2: Yeah.
0: Does it?
1: No set list for me.
0: No set. Oh, sorry. Ooh. Yeah. No set list or everything planned. No set list. Mm. What?
4: Set list last minute.
0: Yeah. Nice.
2: Scrambling, writing on a napkin before you go on stage.
0: Fender or Gibson?
1: Fender.
0: Yamaha or Pearl?
4: Ooh. Pearl.
0: Yep. One hit wonder or mediocre music career?
4: Mediocre.
1: Mediocre.
0: Nice. Break a string every show or forget the lyrics every show?
1: Cool, break a string.
4: Yeah. I think that's what Zephyr does.
2: They're already used to
1: it. I do both.
4: Yeah.
2: I do.
0: Guitar or drum solo goes for 30 seconds or 10 minutes? You'd be knackered after.
2: It's guitar / drum solo. Because you're a guitarist and you're a drummer.
4: Oh, yeah, okay. I thought you were picking between drums and guitar.
2: No.
0: Oh, yeah. So okay. Just a solo on your instruments.
4: I reckon short's better.
1: Yeah, me too.
0: I agree. 10 minutes, you'd be knackered on the drum.
1: Unless you jump on them.
0: Yeah. Fly everywhere on tour or road trip everywhere on tour?
4: Oof. I think fly.
1: Fly.
0: Yeah. Apricots or cherries?
1: Blue.
4: Blue cherries.
1: Blue.
2: Boys, thank you for playing 50-50. Did you like our game?
1: I did.
4: Yes, I did.
2: Thank you.
0: Yeah, I like that too.
2: You're quite together on a lot of them. There was a lot of them you were in unison, and then you could see the different personalities rising up.
0: Yeah, that was cool. I like that people had you had different things, you know, to say.
1: Yeah.
0: It's good.
1: That's cool.
2: Can I ask you a question? We put this question to the listeners today. As fellas growing up in the Northern Rivers and being privy to a lot of great music, we've asked the listeners the best gig that they have seen in the Northern Rivers. What is it for you guys? I'd love to know.
1: In the Northern Rivers, ooh. I've gone blank. I've drawn a blank.
2: Do you want to play?
0: Too many good ones.
1: Yeah, there's been quite a few.
0: Yeah.
1: I liked Howl and Moan with
0: Yeah.
1: Oh, there was a Granny Smiths and Harlow and the Dead Crows, I think.
2: Jack Harlow and the Dead Crows. What a skits band. And Granny Smiths.
1: Yeah.
2: And shout out to Mario at Howl and Moan. What an awesome dive bar. That's exactly. About as divey as it gets. Yeah.
0: And it's BYO too, which
2: it's
0: is great.
2: It's Mario,
1: the best vibe ever.
0: He's just got it going on.
2: Great vinyl, BYO,
0: Mario,
2: sweaty.
0: You've got it going on.
2: He's not sweaty, but the venue
1: saying,
2: is.
1: Oh, you're sweaty.
2: Yeah, yeah.
0: Guys, give us a quick little intro for Apricot.
1: Apricot. Apricot is not about apricots.
4: Yeah, I chose the name.
1: Yeah. Nice. I suppose it's just a kind of punky, hard-hitting kind of rock kind of vibe. Yeah, I suppose, but it's hard to define exactly.
0: And you recorded it locally as well with Shay?
1: Yes. Shay Roberts. Amazing. Rockbox Recordings.
0: How good. What's your dream after finishing high school? Do you have any music dreams or plans?
1: That's a hard one.
4: I reckon see the world.
0: Nice. Mm. Yeah.
1: Just keep playing music. Yeah. Just
2: music's a great way to do that.
1: Keeping me sane, you know.
0: Absolutely. Yep. I love that. Love that. Well, we're going to get into it. Playing your new song Apricot by Wild Rocket. Thank you so much, guys, for coming into the studio. We're going to see you live at Mullen Roots Festival next Saturday.
1: Great. Thanks for having us.
4: Thank you. Thanks for having us.
2: Thank you for coming in, boys. Keen to listen to this tune.
0: Stick around. We've got 7 minutes left of Off the Charts, everyone. Here's Apricot by Wild Rocket.

0: as anything. The nips are getting bigger. A song that I first heard and I thought it was about areolas, but it's actually about drinking once I listened to the lyrics. The headliner of the Mullum Roots Festival, you can see them. You can see Wild Rocket, who we just had the pleasure of talking to for the last half an hour. You can also see Z-Star, who we played earlier, plus many, many more. Get out there and support these grassroots festivals because you'll miss them if they go away. You can go see Mental as Anything. Thank you for rocking with us on Off the Charts. We had a good time, didn't we, Yazzie?
1: Sure did. Thanks for tuning in, and we will chat to you next week.
0: Yes, we shall.

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2: 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Good thing.

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Big thanks to Max and Yaz for another lovely edition of Off the Charts, bringing some youthful voices to our local radio waves, interviewing an amazing band like Wild Rocket. What a vibe. 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There's all kinds of cool things that can happen from that. But yeah, let's keep going let's get started with some instrumental tunes. Gonna kick things off with some Bloodshot Bill. No special theme for today's show, but this is song called Blusty Raid by him. If you're not familiar with Bloodshot Bill, he's an amazing sort of one-man show out of Montreal. Hoping one day he'll come and tour Australia, because he's just got such a unique rockabilly kind of sound. Not always instrumental, but he's got some bangers, so let's go check it out.

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Oh, yes. You're listening to the Instrumental Health Show on BFM 99.9. And that's a little bit of Johnny Harris with a cover of, well, maybe that song needs no introduction in terms of the band. But yeah, Light My Fire by The Doors. Before that, we had another Johnny Harris number called Lulu's Theme. Had a bit of Hugo Montenegro in there and some Andrew Oldham. Sorry, I always struggle to pronounce his name. Andrew Oldham Orchestra doing a cover of the Ramones, Needles and Pins, and the Rolling Stones, The Last Time. And before that, we had out of Sydney, Party Dozen with a song called Le Crime. And yeah, we started everything off at the hour with a bit of Jimi Hendrix with a song called Title Number 3. Instrumental number from Jimi Hendrix and the Experience. And way back at the beginning of the show, we had some Bloodshot Bill. So we're a little bit past the halfway point. And yeah, got going to squeeze in, you know, as many instrumentals as we can in 25 minutes. And I believe Ange will be coming in to do her show, Northern Rivers Music Box, which is 2 hours of straight shooting local music. No messing around, and lots of interviews with local bands, things that are happening in the music scene. So lots of good reasons to stick around. And after Ange, we got Sisters of Spin. So all 2 hours of female-powered DJ sets, which is super awesome for a Friday night. And yeah, what do we got next? We got a little bit of the Lemon Drops with a song called Who's Gonna Buy? And yeah, if you're feeling lonely, feel free to text in. Let us know how you're going. It's a beautiful day out there. Absolutely magic. Hopefully you're having just the sweetest Friday afternoon. And it just goes on that way forever and ever for you. 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

0: Alrighty, not sure what happened there. Things just decided to completely drop out. But you're listening to the Instrumental Hull Show on Bay FM 99.9. And we're about to make way for Ange rather shortly. In fact, I think Ange might just be setting up in the studio. Ange, can you hear me?
1: I'm coming live from Studio One.
0: Nice one.
1: Hello, Jeff. Oh, Jeff.
0: Yes?
1: I heard there was a football match yesterday.
0: Oh, there was?
1: That was a little bit localised. It was Bay FM United versus SAE.
0: All right, it was Bay FM FC, Bay FM unofficial football club that we have here at the radio station, versus SAE United, you're right.
1: Which is SAE Sound Engineering Audio Studio, Byron Bay.
0: Yeah, the college university college based here in Byron Bay, that is
1: right.
0: Correct. We had a friendly soccer match. And, you know, just in that spirit of the World Cup that's going on, there's a lot of love for the world game or the beautiful game.
1: And so, come on, give us a rundown.
0: Sure. Well, it started off sketchy. Bay FM was down, you know, two quick goals against Bay FM. So it was 2-0, like a minute in. And somehow, Bay FM managed to come back and win 5-3.
1: Oh, who scored the goals for Bay FM?
0: I do believe Pat, our former treasurer.
1: Up the junction, Pat.
0: Up the junction,
1: oh,
0: Pat.
1: Oh, my God, he's a dark horse.
0: Yes, he was. Uh-huh. Yeah, he said he hadn't touched a ball in about 45 years, so that was pretty good.
1: Maybe he was getting into his inner English there.
0: That is correct. And then also our studio, my tongue is tied, our studio manager, Robbie.
1: Ooh. Oh, another dark horse.
0: Yes, who was just superb on the field, and myself. So, but I don't think I scored, really. I think it was all Robbie and Pat.
1: Oh, you were more defense.
0: I made some big saves.
1: Yeah.
0: I let in some pretty terrible goals too. So that's just the game, right?
1: Yeah, nice to have the World Cup in Byron Bay, localised version.
0: Yeah, well, instead of winner takes all, it was winner takes audio. You know, you got the main audio school in town and the main radio station, you know.
1: I get it.
0: Yeah, but they have a pretty active little group of people who like to play soccer on campus, which was cool.
1: And they got a beautiful campus too.
0: They do.
1: So it would have been fun. So you're getting up at 4 a.m. tomorrow morning to watch Australia v. Egypt?
0: Oh, my gosh. I completely forgot. I know it's come fast, hasn't it?
1: Yeah.
0: Yeah.
1: Yeah.
0: It's I won't be getting up at 4 a.m., if I'm going to be honest. I'll get up a couple hours later and then just watch the replay and hopefully not find out what the score is.
1: Yeah, just don't turn your phone on.
0: That's exactly
1: right. Yeah, straight to the replay, put the phone aside.
0: That's right.
1: I've done that a few times accidentally when I'm watching a replay and then, oops, I have a little bit of quick scroll. There it is.
0: Yeah. So you got to watch out for those spoilers. They're like little landmines around. But yeah, we'll definitely be doing that. I'm sure a lot of people love
1: it. Oh, look, I am. I'm up at 4. I've got a full house. So I've got family in town. And they are super, super keen.
0: Yeah.
1: They're getting up. And then they're going to drive back to Sydney after the match. So they're sort of like ready.
0: Yeah. Despite all of like the terrible things about FIFA and its kind of moral bankruptcy, the soccer that we've been seeing, or the football, however you want to call it, has been like incredible.
1: It is the World Cup.
0: Yeah, it's just like so much drama and excitement, and it's been pretty great.
1: Go the Socceroos. It's a big match tomorrow. Do or die.
0: Yeah.
1: And I hope they get through. And apparently, I don't know, please correct me if I'm wrong, but if we win, then we play Argentina.
0: Ooh.
1: Which is ooh.
0: Well, no, Argentina, they haven't beat Cabo Verde.
1: I think people are assuming that. That's probably
0: they shouldn't assume. An island of 100,000 people, you know? Like one of my good mates is from Cabo Verde, and so he's been posting all this stuff on his social media, like meme stuff, and it's just been magic to watch. Like they're so pumped, you know?
1: I imagine it'd be the highlight of the whole island.
0: Yeah.
1: Adrenaline rushed on football at the moment.
0: Yeah, their goalies.
1: Because people are going, who? Where? Where is that country? Now they have an identity.
0: Yeah, it's big, so... Yeah, I don't know. We'll see. I'm cheering for Cabo Verde. No offense to our Argentinian listeners out there.
1: Which we have a lot of in Byron Shire.
0: Yeah, we probably have a few. But it's just like seeing these, like, you know, just going for the underdog is where it's at, right?
1: Absolutely. Go the Aussies.
0: Yeah. And so speaking of going, I'm about to go out of here, but what's going on your show today?
1: Oh, I've got Yasmin, who was in the show before you from Off the Charts.
0: Yes.
1: She's coming in with she has multiple hats, this woman. She's Superwoman.
0: Yasmindi.
1: Yasmindi. That's her music project, Yasmindi, but she's also organises a lot of gigs and events in this area, and one of them she is helping to organise is the Mullum Roots Festival. She is the artist liaison. We're going to be having a chat with her at the last hour, and we're going to play all the locals that are on the lineup for the Mullum Roots Festival. So if you stick around, because if you're coming along, there are still tickets available too. We'll find out how many, because they sold out last year.
0: Yeah, I remember last year cruising through Mullum and the town was just buzzing the whole time.
1: Yeah, it's super buzz time.
0: Yeah.
1: But I want to – so if you kind of like don't know too many of the artists and you're going – listen in at 5 o'clock, because we'll be playing the local artists that are coming. You might give you a bit of a feel, saying, "Yeah, I definitely want to see that." So let's help you put together your gig list.
0: Nice, fantastic. Well, thanks, Ange. All right, after the news at 4 p.m., Ange is going to take over 2 hours of local music heat coming at you. Thanks, Ange. We'll be back. Actually, not next week, but the week following. So yeah, we'll see you then on the Instrumental Health Show. Thanks for tuning in. Bye.

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1: Karen Crick with Northern Rivers News for Friday the 3rd of July. Seven permanent residents at Byron Bay's Glen Villa Resort say they face losing their homes under a proposed luxury retirement village development on Butler Street. The proposed Oasis Byron Bay development by DD Resort Living includes about 200 senior living apartments, with one-bedroom leases reportedly starting at $2.5 million. Glen Villa resident Kerry Pawley says when she purchased her property, she was told the land would not be sold. But recently, the site was sold to developers, and while some permanent residents sold and left, Ms. Pawley and six others have taken legal advice after being approached about leaving the site. A barrister acting pro bono for residents has told developers New South Wales tenancy laws may give residents at least 12 months' notice, with a possible further 6 months through NCAT. Former Byron Shire councillor Kate Currie and the Byron Central Hospital branch of the New South Wales Nurses and Midwives Association have raised concerns about the development's effect on the community and the environmentally sensitive site near wetlands and koala habitat. The development application is expected to go before Byron Shire Council in coming months, with residents urging the community to make individual submissions. The Mullumbimby Residents Association has called a public meeting over a modified development application for the car park at 57 Station Street, Mullumbimby. The meeting will be held at the Mullumbimby X Services Club on Monday the 13th of July at 6 p.m. The association says it still has concerns about sewer mains, access for neighbouring businesses, flood levels, building height, noise and traffic management. It's also questioning whether Byron Shire Council was legally entitled to sell the public land for $1. MRA convener Dale Emerson says the Northern Rivers Planning Panel requires proof the land was properly classified before the application goes further. The group says the modified DA fails to properly address sewer easement requirements and access for services, including grease traps and gas deliveries. It's also calling for updated flood modelling and says the proposal lacks construction, traffic and noise plans for an expected 18-month build in the Mullumbimby CBD. The Johnson Street and Byron Street intersection in Byron Bay has reopened to northbound and southbound traffic after new drainage was installed as part of the town's drainage upgrade. Byron Shire Council says more than 100 large box culverts have

0: Tide, also known as Nangs, amid rising concerns about recreational use and serious health harm. From November 5, it will be illegal in New South Wales to sell cylinders or tanks containing more than 10 grams of nitrous oxide. Retailers will also be banned from selling smaller bulbs to anyone under 18, while same-day delivery and supply will be restricted. Between 10 p.m. and 5 a.m, individuals will be limited to buying 250 grams of nitrous oxide. New South Wales Health Minister Ryan Park says the changes are aimed at protecting young people, with businesses facing fines of $11,000 per offence if they breach the rules. Individuals who sell nitrous oxide in breach of the regulations could face fines of up to $2,200. Health experts warn chronic nitrous oxide use can cause serious mental health impacts, nerve damage, and long-lasting physical disabilities. The Christian Brothers religious order has been granted a moratorium on civil claims against it after telling the New South Wales Supreme Court it was running out of money to pay survivors of child sexual abuse. Justice Scott Nixon granted the pause on Thursday, meaning current cases, including settling claims not yet paid, will be put on hold while a creditor's scheme is considered. The court heard the order had about $23 million in cash and had been paying around $1.7 million a week to victims since October. There are more than 240 claimants and prospective claimants involved, and the court was told 540 applications are also in process through the National Redress Scheme. The Commonwealth has raised concerns about historic asset transfers between the Christian Brothers and Edmund Rice Education Australia, who took over schools previously run by the order. The order says it plans to sell its remaining assets to help fund compensation, but admits the money will not be enough to cover all claims. A further hearing on how the creditor's scheme will operate and how funds will be distributed is set down for 2 days from September 21. And in Thailand, 8 Buddhist monks have been killed after a child allegedly drove his family's pickup truck into a roadside procession. Local police say the boy, reportedly 11 years old, had taken the vehicle without permission before crashing into about 30 monks and lay followers in Mukdahan, northeastern Thailand. Authorities say 5 monks died at the scene and 3 later died in hospital. Health officials say 4 monks remain in a critical condition, 10 others were seriously injured, and more people are being treated for lighter injuries. The group had begun a 260-kilometre pilgrimage to Ubon Ratchathani province about half an hour before the crash. Police say the child is in custody and will be questioned once child protection officers arrive, while the vehicle is being examined by forensic investigators. Today's stories were sourced from The Echo, Community Newsroom, the ABC and Al Jazeera. Karen Crick, Community Newsroom.
1: Jingiwala. Hello and welcome. Garoma nga baigar nga jagun. Respect the Banjilang Nation. Gaburungi nga ngaleng nga jagun. The land nga yambugaya nga bunjang nga. Of pretty flowers nga yambugaya nga banjilaka. And pretty butterflies. Nimburgaya nga bugurungaya nga jalamba yawa nga apapumi. And the healing colors of the rainbow. Respect the Banjilang Nation. Bogulbe, good thing.
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0: You're listening to local band Tora with their track Sugar Snap from their 2014 EP Eat the Sun. You're officially now tuned into the Northern Rivers Music Box. It's your weekly dose of local music from artists who live, have lived, transited through, plenty of them, or were born right here in the Northern Rivers, just like the members of Tora. They came out of the Byron Bay Steiner School series. A lot of great artists have come out from that school. Hi, my name is Ange Kent and I'm coming to you from the Bay FM studios. We are transmitting across the Bundjalung Nation and beyond. And huge thank you to the Northern Rivers news team, Karen Creek and Jeff, for the instrumental health show. Wow. Well, Mullum Roots Festival is our new little mini festival. It's just around the corner. In fact, it's not this weekend, it's next weekend. It is super close. It is on the 11th and 12th of July. And in the second hour of the show, you're going to hear some tracks from some of the local bands who are on the lineup, including Abby Caldwell, Z-Star, Jimmy Dowling and Kyle Linehart. I'm also going to be speaking with Yasmin Morris. If you've been listening to Bay FM this afternoon, you would have heard her with Max on Off the Charts between 2 and 3 o'clock. She's coming back into the studio with another one of her multiple hats that she wears to as a super organised woman. She is part of the Mullum Roots Festival, is helping behind the scenes and is also playing as one of the artists under her music name, Yaz Mindy. Also, we have very much in the scene is Bay Sounds, the songwriting competition. The deadline is on approach. So if you are an unsigned independent artist that lives here in the Northern Rivers and you're a youth, so if you're a parent listening to this and you've got a super talented band, youth band, or singer-songwriter, or if you're an adult, obviously over 18, please enter and you've got an original song. We're not interested in the high-tech recording. It can be a demo. It's just all about your song structure, your melodies, your chorus. Super keen. We've got some great guest judges involved, including Emily Lubitz, Ash Grunwald, and this next artist. It is Mr. Rhodes, Bundjalung Lismore rapper, hip-hop artist and producer. He released an EP, Refract, a week ago, actually, and he's definitely going to be one of our guest judges. Getting back to you, if you can send in your song, it's super easy. We only need three things from you: your bio, a photo, a WAV or an MP3 track of your song, and just simply Google Bay Sounds, S-A-E Bay FM. Let's go to a track from Mr. Rhodes. This is My Time featuring Art Pleasley. It's all local music.
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That's the latest album just been released by Andy Jans Brown. He has released 5 studio albums, in fact. That one is Airport Departure Lounge is his latest album. It's the first track I played for you, Growing Pains, and he collabs with Cameron Spike Porter. I had him on the show last week. It was really, he's very deep and sensitive about his writing and his music, very passionate. And 5 studio albums. Go, Andy. That's pretty impressive. And before that, you heard from a new emerging artist out of Tweed Heads called Angel White, and that is her track, Would You. You're hanging out with Ange. It's all local music on your Friday afternoon between 4 and 6 o'clock. This is the Northern Rivers Music Box. I'm going to go to one of my favourite local bands. I've watched them from the Cape Steiner era. Gee, that school keeps coming up. They're called Loose Content. They're now based down in Melbourne. They've just recently done a bit of a quick trip over to the UK and played a festival in Brighton. And yeah, they're going from strength to strength. This is off their latest EP, Forth and Back. This is the title track, Forth and Back.

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1: Where are we going to go now on our local music afternoon? Oh, hot news flash. Bay FM's putting on a fundraising party. It's going to be a party with a local lineup of bands. We're getting Lismore from Liminal, Off Duty Byron, and Colby from Byron. And they're going to be support. We'll also have a Bay FM DJ, Lainey Godiva, who's part of the Sisters of Spin project, which is the show after this one on Friday nights. The Saturday is for, it's on Saturday the 8th of August. Lock it in your diary. It's at the Byron Bolo here in Byron Bay. And we've got an early release of tickets, very limited tickets of early bird prices. They're only $22. Get in quick. There's very limited tickets on this one, as I mentioned before. But head to Humanitix Airwaves 2026. It's going to be a great night for a pretty good cause. This is one of the local lineup. It is Off Duty. This is their track, Good as Gold.

That's going to get the party rocking. It's the Bay FM fundraiser Airwaves 2026. Off Duty are on the bill with Liminal and Colby and DJ Lainey Godiva. It is Saturday the 8th of August at the Byron Bolo. Ticks are available, early release tickets, really cheap price, very limited tickets of those for $22 at Humanitix Airwaves 2026. We're going to go to three tracks now. These are three entries into the Baysound Song Comp that I'm going to share with you. The first two are in our adult category. It's from Sun Wild with Keep You Down and Motel Memphis with Sweet Lies. And then we're going to hear a very cool youth entry from a 15-year-old. If you think you're up for it and you've got an original song and you're independent artist and you live in our area, you might want to submit. Just check out the talent that we've got in the next three tracks. And to find out more details, just Google Bay Sounds, SAE, Bay FM. But let's go to our first track. This is in the adult entry. It's Sun Wild, Keep You Down.

Sun Wild, Keep You Down. That is a Baysound song entry in the adult section. We're going to another Baysound song entry into the adults. This is Motel Memphis with their track Sweet Lies. Good luck.

0: Motel Memphis with Sweet Lies. It's a Baysound song entry into the adult category. Good luck to Motel Memphis. Here's another song. This is into our youth category.
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1: Northern Rivers Music Box. Beg my pardon.
0: This is a youth category. 15 years old. Kalen Lewis is his name. It's called Stuck in My Head is his original song. It's about a crush he had in year 9. I think he's in year 10 now.

0: in the background to the community service announcements. It is OK Matt Collins with his instrumental It's Time off his debut EP, Finding My Way Back. And what's happening in our area for community service? There is going to be a community memorial service recognising the sacrifice and service of the Marine Rescue Ballina volunteers. It's going to be held on Sunday the 5th of July, so this Sunday, 11 a.m. at RSL Memorial Park, Ballina, beside the Ballina RSL Club. The service is to honour all first responders and to remember the fallen Marine Rescue Ballina volunteers, Bill Ewan and Frank Petch, who lost their lives during the Ballina rescue tragedy on May the 4th. Media are invited to attend. There will be dedicated areas for media to view the service. The media assembly point will be at the loading dock to the south of the main entrance to Ballina RSL on Grant Street at 10:15 a.m. The service will be live streamed on this page. It is marinerescuenewsouthwales.com.au. And the link will also be available on the Marine Rescue New South Wales Facebook page. The Brunswick Backgammon Club is a social club and all skills are welcome. The backgammon game nights are held on the first and third Tuesdays of the month at the Brunswick CWA Hall. Next games night is next Tuesday, the 7th of July, from 5:30 p.m. to 7 p.m. If you're into your backgammon or want to learn, it's a great game. We're going to be going to, after this track, a track from Bangalore local M.E. Baird. He is an artist, musician and cancer survivor, and he's putting on a really interesting, cool gig. It's called An Evening of Dark Folk and Gothic Musings. It's at the Pierce Creek Hall. It's tomorrow night at 6 o'clock. The doors open. Tickets are still available, and they're at mebaird.net. Baird is B-A-I-R-D. And it's starring M.E. Baird in the Fold, and he's also got in the lineup Leroy Who, Darren Bridge, Ashley Bowe, Orly Miller, with Bob and Selena of Immortal Soil. There's going to be stories about mental health, cancer, COVID, and visual arts. I'm going to be playing a track from M.E. Baird shortly. The track is going to be called Time. But in the meantime, if you're a community service, a charity, not-for-profit organisation, and you'd like to have your event that is doing good for our community, Red Live on BayFM, check this out.
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Amy Baird, if you're looking for an evening of dark goth folk, Pierce Creek Hall is for you tomorrow night. He's got quite a lineup. Amy Baird and the Fold are the headline, and you can also catch Leroy Hu, Darren Bridge, Ashley Bowe, Orly Miller with Bob and Selena of Immortal Soul. Tickets are available through the mebaird.com. Ooh, is he com? Let me just quickly check. He's a .net, mebaird.net. Malum Roots Festival, it's just around the corner. In fact, it's less than 2 weeks. It's actually in 2 weekends. So 11th and 12th of July, that rings a bell. Keep that in the diary, because coming up at 5 o'clock, you're going to hear from some tracks from the local bands who are on the lineup, including Abby Caldwell, Z-Star, Jimmy Dowling and Kyle Linehart. So this will help you plan your music schedule over the weekend and see who you really want to get to come along and check out. I'm also going to be having a chat with Yasmin Morris. She's coming into the studio to talk about the Malum Roots Festival, as Yaz is one of the organisers of the event, but she's also playing at the festival under her music name, Yasmindi. I'm going to play you a track right now from Yasmindi. It's called Insomnia. It's off her debut album, Dream On. And then we'll have a chat. Be hanging out with her very shortly. It's all local music on your Friday afternoon, 99.9.

0: 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What's not to love?
1: And you're tuned to the Northern Rivers Music Box. It's just gone 5 o'clock on your Friday afternoon, and today's music guest has many musical hats. She is a singer-songwriter with her musical project Yasmindi. In fact, you just heard one of her songs. It was Insomnia. She also has a radio show on Bay FM called Off the Charts. It's Fridays from 2 to 3pm. And she works on putting festivals and gigs on in the area, including Bay FM's very own Airwaves 2026 and the Mullum Roots Festival. Yep, she's a pretty busy woman. I find it really hard to get in on a social calendar. But let's get to meet this busy woman. Her name is Yasmin Morris. Hello, Yaz. Oh, hang on. Radio 101.
2: Yeah, that's right. Hello, Ange. Hey, listeners. Yeah. Nice to be back in the studio, now on this side of the desk.
1: It is so true. It was only a couple of hours ago.
2: It was.
1: Yeah, you're back.
2: I'm back.
1: But different now you're the guest.
2: Yeah, that's actually nice. Don't have to think about controllers or anything.
1: Yeah, interviewing, research.
2: Yeah, yeah, all that. You've done all the hard work.
1: Oh, no, it's pretty easy with you.
2: Yeah.
1: I do know a lot about you.
2: Lucky we're friends.
1: Yeah, absolutely. This is the second year of the Mullum Roots Festival.
2: Yes.
1: But a lot of our listeners, they go, but hey, you know, hang on. There was a Nimbin Roots Festival. That was going 10 years prior, but it seems like that's finished.
2: Yeah.
1: And now it's all just merging into just focusing on the Mullum Roots Festival.
2: Yeah, Mullumbimby is just such a great town, and obviously they used to have the Mullum Music Festival as well for years, so I think it just suits it being located there rather than Nimbin now, and yeah, pushing it into that direction. And it's closer to the Byron Shire and other towns as well.
1: It's really interesting. A lot of long-time locals who know the Mullum Music Festival think that this is what it is.
2: Yes, they do.
1: So, no, it's not. Different organisers, and it probably not as big.
2: Not yet.
1: Not yet.
2: Yeah.
1: It's still in its, you know, grasshopper's early steps.
2: Yeah, this is just the second one. I mean, last year was great, sold out last year, so we're hoping we can do that

0: programming, talking to production and stage plots and interviews, just anything to do with artists, which is kind of a lot of the festival.
1: Well, it is.
0: Well, it is the festival. So
1: we didn't have the artists. It's, no, yeah, festival. That's exactly. A very important job because it's relationship building as well.
0: And everyone's so lovely to deal with, like, and because I'm an artist as well, it really helps. I love being an artist liaison because I am an artist, so I know what they will want and need. So it's really cool. It just goes hand in hand.
1: Nice synergy. So the headline acts for the Mullum Roots Festival this year is Aussie icons, Mental as Anything, Alex Lloyd, Dave Graney and Claire Moore, and Busby Maru.
0: Yeah.
1: They are like a very mismatch of genres in there. How would you describe the genre lineup for the Mullum Roots Festival?
0: Well, yeah, I guess we thought like anything to do with grassroots, folk, like indie, country, but I think this year there's a bit more rock and roll stuff, you know, like especially with, yeah, and a bit more like indie interesting things like Z-Star is obviously very rocky, psychedelic rock. And then, yeah, and with the headliners, Mental as Anything, just classic Aussie rock bands. But then Busby Maru, like the beautiful duo, like harmonies. And
1: yes,
0: then,
1: island vibes.
0: Yeah, but that's right, bit of like more reggae, folk, acoustic stuff. Then Alex Lloyd just got this beautiful voice. So I think it's definitely focusing on like a lot of just good quality music and like, yeah, it'll just make your heart a bit warm as well, like sitting down, like lots of kind of intimate shows sitting down and just really focusing on like the lyrics and, yeah, nice stripped back shows.
1: So who are the local bands on the Mullum Roots Festival lineup?
0: Okay, so we have got a lot of local acts this year, 13 actually, plus the Battle of the Bands showcase, which is all local youth bands sponsored by the Byron Youth Service, which is fantastic. We've got Z-Star, Abby Cardwell, Kyle Lionheart, Women of Country featuring Emily Lubitz and many other local musos in that act, Jimmy Dowling, Mandy Hawks, Hayley Grace and the Bay Collective, Brody Buttons, The Hooches, Authentics, Wild Rocket, Harriet Killips and myself, Yasmindy.
1: That is incredible.
0: Yeah.
1: Thank you for supporting the local music scene, Mullum Roots Festival.
0: Yes, yeah.
1: It's super good. So what I've asked with Yasmin when she came in this afternoon, we've prepared a list of some of the local artists that you can catch at the Mullum Roots Festival. This is a local music show, of course.
0: Yes.
1: But it also gives you a bit of a gauge who you want to sort of go out and dig deeper and find what they're like live. So
0: absolutely.
1: Before we get into, we're going to play a couple of artists that you just mentioned, Abby Caldwell and Z-Star. But first of all, how do people get tickets?
0: Online, mullumrootsfest.com. They're $149 for a day pass or $249 for a weekend. Sorry, for 2 days, $295. So, yeah, and music is from 11 a.m. till 10:30 p.m.
1: Oh, that's
0: both days.
1: Solid.
0: So
1: 11 hours of music.
0: Yeah, so I think it's pretty good value and over four venues. And we've got, you know, Songwriters in the Round happening at the beautiful Drill Hall for like the more stripped back stuff and Nimbin Poets on the Sunday morning. So grab a coffee, come to the Drill Hall, watch some good poetry.
1: Oh, that's cool.
0: Yeah, and also kids 15 and under are for free.
1: Yeah, very important.
0: So bring your kids.
1: Bring the kids. 15 and under, you're free.
0: Yeah.
1: Let's talk about the venues. So what are the venues?
0: Main stage is the Civic Hall, and then across the road from that, X Services Club, and then another 50 metres down the road, Top Pub, yep, and the Drill Hall
1: and
0: on the
1: Drill
0: Sunday.
1: Hall. So there's four venues. Really easy to get around.
0: Yeah.
1: I believe the Love Bus is going to be there, which would be good to get down to the Drill Hall.
0: Well, that's right. Yeah, totally. Drill Hall, and maybe if you're camping, they might pick you up as well.
1: It's also a lot of fun. Just jump on. It's free.
0: Yeah, so it's included in your festival ticket this
1: just
0: year.
1: Just jump on the bus. It's such a great way to see Mullum from the top deck of the bus while festival's going on.
0: Absolutely, yeah.
1: If you've just tuned in, I'm hanging out with Yasmin Morris. She is one of the organisers of Mullum Roots Festival and is also playing as Yasmindy. Okay, Yas, let's go to Abby Caldwell. I know she's one of your favourites.
0: I honestly think I got into music from seeing Abby Caldwell when I was 10 years old at the Wallaby Creek Festival. So it's like a full circle moment asking her to play. Like now,
1: You're artist liaison.
0: Yeah, like being able to choose some artists. I'm like, we've got to get Abby Caldwell on. She's one of my faves.
1: Absolutely. She lives in Brunswick Heads. We're going to go to her track Underground. And then you're going to hear from Z-Star, her track Tension of Masochists and Martyrs. And she's now living in Mullumbimby. Super local. She doesn't have far to go.
0: She can just walk up the road.

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0: Z-Star with her track Tension, and you can catch Z-Star and her band at the Mullum Roots Festival on July, Saturday, the 11th of July. It's on 10 days away, less.
1: At 1 week.
0: And I'm hanging out here with Yaz, Mike in front.
1: Hey, yeah, 1 week to go, everyone.
0: One week. That's right. It's Friday today.
1: Yeah, we've got our opening night next Friday night, which is sold out. And then, yeah, the official festival kicks off Saturday, 11 a.m.
0: So FOMO about the opening night. Who's on the opening night?
1: We've got same artists who are playing over the weekend. We've got Z-Star, actually, but she's doing her stripped back three-piece, which is a whole new show that no one's seen before. Really cool acoustic country. Kyle Lionheart, The Pinks, and Shelley Brown and the Midnight Choir.
0: Oh, you got Shelley Brown playing.
1: Yeah, and she's hosted fabulous. By Ellen Briggs as well.
0: Yes.
1: So it'll be fun. Fun way to start the fest.
0: Well, sorry, it's sold out.
1: Yeah, that's right.
0: But tickets are still available for the Saturday and the Sunday. You can get a weekend pass or a one-day pass. It's got a really interesting lineup. We've been talking about the venues in the last segment. It's at the Civic Hall for the main venues, X Services Club, Top Pub, and the Drill Hall.
1: Yeah.
0: A lot of them are seated events, although as the evening heats up, like Z-Star, definitely no seating. She's at the Top Pub. That will be rocking out.
1: She's going to pop off at the Top Pub.
0: That will be a pop.
1: I know. And she's clashing with Mental as anything. So, yeah, it'll
0: maybe
1: be
0: you
1: like
0: could do
1: interest.
0: Both.
1: Well, that's the thing. Yeah. Like, they're all hour sets, which is heaps of time. So you can just do it yourself. Like, watch the first half an hour of Z-Star and go see Mental as anything.
0: That's right. Walking
1: Cram
0: distance.
1: It in. It's all walking distance.
0: Very easy. So let's keep talking, Yaz. We've actually, there is new this year. You've just started the Battle of the Bands.
1: Yes.
0: Six bands have been, it's been narrowed down to six bands, but two age brackets. Can you recall the age brackets?
1: I think there was like pretty young ones, wasn't there? Like, was there a
0: 12 to 17 and then 18 to 25.
1: Exactly. Yeah. Which is amazing. And yeah, you are one of our guest judges, which is so cool. And Sophie Ryder has been organising the Battle of the Bands. It's sponsored by Byron Youth Service. And yeah, she said that there's been so many great applicants. So, and Lou Bradley has always been really keen on supporting the young emerging artists as well. I mean, we had JoJo Smith unfortunately pull out because she had to cancel her whole tour. And Harriet Killips is a young Mullumbimby artist who's got the main stage spot now, which is pretty cool.
0: Pretty
1: for
0: amazing.
1: Her. Yeah, to get that opportunity. So it's a good mix.
0: So back on this Battle of the Bands, it's also Murray Burns, who is in the band My Sex. He's one of the judges, and Murray's got a lot of experience because he has previously, for many years, was the judge for the Bluesfest Busking Comp. So, and obviously, as you mentioned, myself and then Sophie Ryder from Flaming Hearts Festival. So we've got quite three diverse genre people.
1: It'd be interesting, yeah.
0: And different age brackets. So it's going to be really cool. And, watching, there's six bands. It's on Saturday at the X Services Club.
1: Correct, yeah, 12 till 4 p.m. And then they'll announce the winners.
0: We'll be announcing the winners.
1: Or you'll be announcing the winners.
0: And do the winners get to play the following day? Not sure.
1: No,
0: so we're finding
1: out. We've had a slight change in the program. There's four venues now instead of five. So the winners will be playing next year's festival.
0: Oh, that's great.
1: Yeah.
0: So don't break up.
1: Yeah.
0: The band, hot tip, don't break the band up.
1: That's right.
0: You've got
1: don't
0: a gig.
1: Don't break the band up. Yeah, exactly.
0: But well, keep them more incentivized and then working on material.
1: Right. Exactly. And, it'll probably be a bigger stage next year as well. So something for them to look forward to.
0: What I'm really loving too is you are featuring a two-piece. They are 15 years of age. They're not in the Battle of the Bands. They don't need to be in this one. They have won many Battle of the Bands. They're an incredible Byron High. They are called Wild Rocket. You had them on your show today, yes.
1: If you were listening a couple hours back, we had the boys on our show.
0: Anything you can share about what they said on your show?
1: Look, I just take my hat off to those guys because obviously the program's hand-selected and they just reached out to Lou and said, we're really keen, we're a young local band, and she loved them straight away and was like, yep, you get a slot on the festival. So they're just such lovely young men. Really talented.
0: Two-piece, super talented.
1: Super talented. Yeah. They're playing on the Saturday at the X Services Club, kicking off at 11 a.m., so get down there. Big sound for a duo.
0: They are a big sound. And they'll be the warm-up before we go into the Battle of the Bands. So if you're walking around on the Saturday, get there early, come to the X Services Club, check out our emerging emerging artists in the area, you will be blown away.
1: Yeah, totally.
0: And if they, obviously they've gone through the rounds, had to submit their music in, and they got selected, and it's the top six that got selected in.
1: Yes.
0: Fun day on Saturday. Let's go to Wild Rocket's song, Inconvenient Convenience.
1: Love that name.
0: 15 years.
1: Crazy.

0: You can catch Wild Rocket. They're a two-piece, 15 years of age, Byron High. They are playing Saturday, the 11th of July at the Mullum Roots Festival, 11 a.m. at the X Services Club. They will be the warm-up stage before we go into the Battle of the Bands on that day. I've got here Yasmin with me. And we're having a great chat about the festival and playing a lot of the local artists. How can people find out about the lineup?
1: Just go onto the mullumrootsfest.com website and it's all there, the new programs up there, the lineups there, all the info you need. And we'll have booklets as well on the weekend that have all the info there. And the proceeds for the booklet go to the Byron Youth Service as well.
0: Oh, that's a great cause.
1: Yeah.
0: All right, we've had a text in. You are the 2IC, Yaz, of Mullum Roots Festival. We've got the 1IC.
1: Yes.
0: Lou Bradley has just texted in. Thanks, Lou. She's enjoying, sounds like you're enjoying the promo we're giving you. How good is that? But basically, just in a nutshell, Lou is saying, no smoke and mirrors, just good songs. That's what Mullum Roots Festival stands for. See you all next weekend. And thanks for your support, Bay FM.
1: Woo! Yeah, thanks to Community Radio.
0: Yeah, that's good. Well, we are the local radio station.
1: Yeah, it's the best.
0: It's the best. We now have to go and do local radio station stuff now. Speaking of, we've got to read the gig guide for this Friday night. In the background, we're going to play one of the artists that are actually at the Mullum Roots Festival. He's local, long time. He has just really pumped out so much great music and is very, he's been at all the Mullum festivals over the years.
1: Yeah, he has. Even the Nimbin ones.
0: In the Nimbin. Yeah. It's Jimmy Dowling. This is his track Busted. It's instrumental off Sounds Like a Saturday. I love that album name. And Yaz, you're going to be reading the gig
1: That's
0: guide.
1: That's right. Would you like me to read every single gig or just pick out
0: for
1: a
0: few? No, Friday the 3rd.
1: Okay, here we go, baby.
0: Every single gig.
1: There's a lot here.
0: That's why I got to have a long song.
1: Okay, everyone. Friday the 3rd of July, a.k.a. right now, 6 p.m., the Bloody Beetroots and Taya at the Hotel Brunswick. 7 p.m., Bruns does Winter Burlesque at Brunswick Heads Picture House. 5 p.m., Andrew Morris at Elements of Byron. 5 p.m., DJ Alice Q at North Byron Hotel. 5 p.m., Pablo Lavade and Vibes Band at the Beach Hotel. 7 p.m., Z-Star Trinity and Sarah Grant Trio plus the Drooling Piano Bar at the Northern. 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Coolangatta, 7.30 p.m., Unlimited Peppers at Coolangatta Hotel. 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Lennox Head, 7 p.m., Sonic FX at Club Lennox. Over the Hills in Lismore, 7.30pm, The Great Creedence Revival Show at the Lismore Workers Club. I'm getting there. We're still on Friday, by the way, everyone. We've got over in Mullumbimby, DJ Salve George at Wandana Brewing Co. 5.30, Balcony Beats featuring Slinky and Crappyoki with Jess at the Middle Pub. Over in Mwoolumbah, 4pm, Regent Remix Feat Taz Miller at Regent Cinema. Also early today, might still be going, Phantom Limbs at the M Arts. It's a double set, so that'll be going for another couple of hours. 6pm, Phil Guest at Mwoolumbah Services Club. In Nearybar, 7pm, Mullumbimby Folk Orchestra at the Nearybar Hall. 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Suffolk Park, down the road, 6pm, Talia Matheson at the Park Hotel. 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And 8pm, Countdown at Twin Towns. Now, tomorrow, Saturday the 4th of July.
0: No, you don't have to. I'll cut you off there. Otherwise, we'll be here for about another 10 minutes.
1: Okay, cool.
0: How lucky are we where we live?
1: Yeah, it's honestly
0: to get that much.
1: How do you decide which one to go to?
0: Exactly.
1: So much great stuff happening.
0: That's only Friday night.
1: That's just right now, tonight.
0: That's right now. Yeah. If you're tuned in, I'm hanging out with Yasmin Morris, who also's music name is Yasmindy. She's one of the festival organisers of the Mullum Roots Festival, and we're talking everything Mullum Roots.
1: Yeah, we are.
0: And we're playing all the local bands. Well, some of the local bands you can catch tomorrow, next weekend. So maybe if it's something you like, you can dig a little deeper. And this is Jimmy Dowling in the background. Let's finish off with a bit of Jimmy.
1: Yeah, go instrumental.
0: Jimmy. He's on the early slots.
1: He is.
0: He loves an early slot.
1: Yeah, and he's a great solo artist. And he's doing the songwriters in the room.

0: 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I like music too. 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
2: It's gone 5:30. We're creeping towards 6 o'clock. It is officially the weekend. And you're hanging out with Yaz and Ange on the Northern Rivers Music Box, celebrating everything local in our area. And in this hour, we've been celebrating all the local lineup of the Mullum Roots Festival. Yaz, before, you are on the lineup.
3: I am.
2: Yeah. So how do you balance being an event organizer and an artist?
3: Gosh, it's pretty hard, but your tolerance gets higher because there's just so much going on behind the scenes. Yeah, running a music festival, then you got to just change your mindset and go, crap, I've got to be on stage, you know, with my other hat. I usually need at least, half an hour to an hour beforehand just to get into the zone, change my outfit, put some makeup on and just like, all right, be in the zone. And it's quite nice, actually. It's a break from like all the logistics at the festival. So being up on stage during is a really nice break to just play with my band, forget about everything and then
2: being creative.
3: Go back to work. Exactly.
2: Oh, who's in your band?
3: Got Max Squires, yes, who was just on the show with me, my co-host, Mackenzie Winchester. And this year I've got special guests, actually. I've got Mandy Hawkes and Christine Webster from the Women of Country Showcase. They're doing beautiful backup vocals on all the songs with me. And I've got Jasper Kelly coming up doing some awesome harmonica playing. So,
2: oh, beautiful.
3: Yeah, and my mum might jump up and she might play some tambo.
2: And where, do you know when your slot is?
3: 12:30 to 1:30 on the Saturday at I think it's the Top Pub. X Services Club, I think.
2: No, that'll be the Battle of the Bands will be the X Services.
3: Oh, that's right. That's right. Top Pub, sorry. You'd think I'd know it. I've looked at the program a million times. Yeah, so please come down. And that's one good, like another great thing about, you know, helping run events and working at events. Usually we do get our own slots. Like Lou Bradley's got a slot as well. And Lulu, who's also on the team, is Authentics. She's also performing. So all of us women running the event are all performing.
2: Sounds good. Great. And then you're all artists, so you really have lived experiences as well as putting an event on, which is a really great space to be in.
3: Totally.
2: Okay, next question then. The song we're going to go to from Yasmindi, which is your music project name, it's called 19.
3: Yes.
2: So did you write this when you were 19?
3: I did. I think I just wanted to capture a song, like a moment in time. When I was 18, just about to turn 19, I flew over to Texas and lived there for a few months to write and record music. And I wrote the song within the first week of being back in Austin, Texas, just turned 19. And, recorded it straight away with a band over there and just wanted to have a bit of a fun song about me leaving home, leaving high school and traveling the world doing music.
2: And look where you are.
3: That's You're right.
2: You're doing it.
3: Still doing it.
2: quite a bit later. I love it.
3: Yeah.
2: All right. This is Yasmindi. You can catch her at the Mullum Roots Festival. Her song, 19.
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0: Yaz Mindy with her track 19. You can catch her at the Mullum Roots Festival. One of the things, we're hanging out, Yaz and I are hanging out, we're talking about the Mullum Roots Festival. One of the events that's on over the weekend is called Women in Country Showcase. Tell us a little bit about what this is.
1: Oh, it's just like there's over the years, you know, there's been so many amazing women write country songs, and we've got Emily Lubitz, Abby Cardwell, Mandy Hawkes, Christine Webster, and many more local musicians covering these beautiful old classics, like, you know, songs from Gillian Welch and then modern songs, but like old Patsy Cline stuff as well. So, yeah, it's just really showcasing that, really, those great country songs. And Lou is a country artist as well, so I think she loves that.
0: That genre.
1: Yeah.
0: So supporting it. It's beautiful that it's all women as well.
1: Very important, yeah, to get more women on the lineups for sure.
0: Absolutely.
1: I think. And it's a beautiful show. Like, I went and saw it as well in Brunswick Picture House, and it sold out. Like, you can just tell that lots of the locals around this area really love that Women of Country showcase. So, yeah, stoked to have that collaborative show.
0: Do you know when it's going to be on?
1: I can't remember, but you can look on the program. It's on the Sunday.
0: Yeah, it's on the Sunday. So head to Mullum Roots Festival.
1: Yes, mullumrootsfestival.com. But the Women of Country, it's a 1.5-hour showcase starting at 5 o'clock Sunday.
0: Sounds good.
1: Yeah.
0: Perfect time, actually.
1: Yes.
0: That'd be good.
1: Sunset.
0: And they all the women choose their own song?
1: They do, yeah. I believe they all sing like 3 songs each. And they've got, what's his name? Rod on the bass.
0: Oh, they've got Rod Coe on bass.
1: Rod Coe on bass. Yeah, he's great. Like, yeah. He's just a legend. And he's also, I think he's playing with Lou Bradley again this year. But he's been around the scene for years. So
0: yeah.
1: There's some really amazing musicians there. I think it's just cool having that kind of collaboration showcase as well. Like, it just feels like a festival having those kind of acts.
0: Yes. Yeah, love it. And that's on the Sunday, 5 o'clock. I do have a track from Mandy Hawkes. She is in the Women in Country Showcase, is a local, and she's also going to be playing with her band. I thought I'd go country.
1: Nice.
0: Keeping the vibe.
1: Yeah.
0: The Mandy Hawkes track I chose. This is Salt and Brine. And you're hanging out with Anjan Yaz. We're talking Mullum Roots Festival on Bay FM 99.9.

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0: That is a new, brand new, fresh song from Hayley Grace and the Bay Collective. It hit my inbox this morning. All I Want. They're going to be playing at the Mullum Roots Festival, which is on July 11, July 12. Ticks are still available, but it sold out last year. So don't sort of hang about and do the Byron thing and leave it to the last minute. You might be disappointed. And it's mullumrootsfestival.com is where you can find the lineup. It's a bit of a mixed genre, all grassroots, a lot of the artists, and there's 13 local bands. I'm hanging out with Yaz. She is helping out behind the scenes as well as also performing. Yaz, I've been loving putting this show together and listening to the artists in the last hour.
1: Yeah.
0: It just makes me excited,
2: right, about the festival. Yeah.
0: Definitely.
2: It's going to be great. So many awesome artists and, yeah, can't wait to be there with everyone.
0: Are you going to have buskers?
2: Oh, I mean, we haven't organised any, but if you are a busker, if you got a busking permit, come and busk.
0: Yeah, because
2: you get
0: your busking permit from Byron Shire Council.
2: Yeah, it'd be great to have buskers on the street.
0: Oh,
2: of course, just
0: smash the council forth. Yeah. Just say, turn it around. We want a 24-hour turnaround.
2: Exactly. Yeah, get out there with your guitar, and it'd be nice to have a bit more of a street party for sure.
0: Definitely. Well, we've only got time. I thought we had time for two tracks. I'm just checking what my last track is.
2: Ooh, squishing it for
0: squishing
2: time.
0: It in. Now, what I'm going to do, I am going to play the last track. It's going to be a not hardly strictly local, which is because they're not local. I love these guys. I've seen them play at the Brunswick Picture House and down in Sydney many years ago. It is Dave Graney. He's playing with Claire Moore, longtime collaborator and partner. They're brilliant together. It's good that he is still rocking around, but this is off Night of the Wolverine, which was one of his classic albums. I'm going to finish it off. Yaz, thank you so much for hanging out with me on your Friday afternoon.
2: Thank you for having me, Ange.
0: Absolute pleasure. And look, everyone, have so much fun. Mullum Roots Festival. Thanks for everybody working behind the scenes that make this happen. Lulu, and Yaz.
2: Yeah.
0: It's a great event.
2: And all of our volunteers as well. Thanks for helping
0: us
2: out.
0: You still need volunteers?
2: No, we're good now. We're sorted now. But
0: great.
2: Yeah, thanks to everyone for volunteering.
0: Coming along. Just come along. Have a great time. Go and see some great music. This is one of the headline acts. In the headline, it is Mental as Anything, Busby Maru.
2: Alex Lloyd,
0: incredible singer-songwriter.
2: Oh, even Kirsten Olsen is coming. Oh, Christina Olsen.
0: Christina
2: Olsen
0: has come
2: up
0: from the States.
2: Yeah, the States, which is really
0: she's
2: cool.
0: Be on
2: she's incredible.
0: And she's going to be on Sister Mary's show.
2: Nice.
0: So, yeah.
2: You know, Bill Chambers. Like Lou Bradley's playing in her band as well. You know, Aria, award winner artist. So,
0: fantastic. Great lineup. Do yourself a favour, as Molly Meldrum used to say.
2: Get tickets.
0: Yeah. All right. Let's wrap it up with Dave Graney. You're Just Too Hip, Baby. And I'll catch you next week.

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Bay FM 99.9, Sisters of Spin, DJ Davey here taking you through to 8 p.m. on this glorious Friday night. Thank you, Ange, for the last 2 hours of awesome local music. Always good to hear what's happening in the local scene. So for tonight, I'm going to be sharing with you some new releases, some remixes, some old favorites, local and international artists coming your way, so keep it locked. And starting off with a brand new Dancing Tiger remix of the Deodova track, Dragons.

0: 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And then we heard Stardust, Music Sounds Better With You by Bardock. You may have recognized that little melody in that remix. And thank you, Rosie, for texting in. Yes, it's me. So happy to hear that you're enjoying the music so far. If you do want to text in, give a little shout out to anyone or just let me know what you're up to on this beautiful Friday night. Did anyone catch the sunset from Main Beach? It was just incredible. So clear and so beautiful and just an array of colors, which I just couldn't put a name to what those colors were, you know, like sometimes nature just gifts us with these incredible color palettes where we just don't have the actual language to describe what colors that we're seeing. That was my experience just moments ago at sunset at Main Beach. So continuing on with the music, we're going to hear Mount Fuji is a Pyramid by Milam and Landslide by Paris, who is an Australian artist.
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1: 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It's so great to be here. I'm DJ Davey, taking you through to 8 p.m. in the hot seat for the Sisters of Spin show on this glorious Friday evening. So we were just listening to Mount Fuji is a Pyramid by Milam, and then Landslide by Paris. And she's a Yuki remix of Missy Elliott's, one of Missy Elliott's songs. So I'm just here tonight playing some back-to-back tunes for you to kickstart your weekend, to kickstart your Friday night, whatever you may be up to. And I'm just going to do a little shout-out to my mama, who's turning 70 next weekend. If you want to do a shout-out, if you want to celebrate someone's birthday, just let someone know that you're thinking of them, or even just to say hi, the text line is open. 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Nice and easy. So continuing on, we will hear from Habitat with Shake It.

And we were just listening to Croyz featuring Eleonora, Dancing in the Dark, Lucky Shot Remix. And prior to that was Shake It with Habitat. You're tuned to Sisters of Spin, Bay FM 99.9. I'm DJ Davey, taking you through to 8 p.m. It is 6:36. And thank you, Ethan, for texting in. A big shout out to Luna. Lots of love from Ethan. 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So, continuing on with the tunes. And up next, we have Yuzhong with Bejo Bay and the Africa Deep. Little bit of a different vibe, but still very upbeat and good for a Friday night.

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Bay FM 99.9, Sisters of Spin here, until 8 p.m. So we were just listening to Yuzhong by Bejo Bay and Africa Deep. The time is 6:45. And thank you so much for your text messages, Rosie. Great to hear that you're hearing the tunes. And Ethan, big shout out to Luna. Lots of love from Ethan. And it's my mama's 70th birthday next weekend, so I'm giving her a little shout out as well. If you want to do a shout out or let me know what you're up to on this beautiful Friday night in Byron Bay, Byron Shire, Northern Rivers, online, wherever you may be listening from, you can head to the website, bayfm.org, and hit the text button up the top. Even if you just want to say hi and let me know where you're tuning in from. Or you can send us a text as well, 043734119. I'll say that again, 043734119. And I am just continuing to play back-to-back tunes this evening for the next hour and 14 minutes or so. Continuing on with a little bit of Organic House now by, it's a collaboration, Cafe de Anatolia and Scott Pullen, who is an Australian DJ based in Bali, I believe. This one is called Mystic Bedouin, original mix.

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1: 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And the time is 7 p.m. on this beautiful Friday night. I'm DJ Davey. You're tuned into the Sisters of Spin show. We are a collective of female DJs amplifying women's voices in the world of DJing and on radio. So each week we rotate between different DJs. And so I'm on generally about once a month, once every 6 weeks or so. And so, yeah, it's a great way to support female DJs, to listen to an array of music, genres, tastes, etc. And tonight I'm sharing with you an eclectic mix of organic house. I've got some drum and bass later. We listened to a little bit of hip hop earlier, some world beats. And yeah, just basically whatever I kind of see in my collection and feel like sharing, whatever has been released that I like the sound of. So for the next hour, I'm going to be playing some Tetsoi, some Temple Step, some what else? Cloyes, who is apparently coming to Byron playing at Haven in August, which I'm so excited about. She's a French producer, artist, and just, yeah, incredible sound. So I'll be playing a track by her coming up towards the end of the show this evening. But staying on with the music, coming up we have Feel Your Soul by Habitat. But before that, we were just listening to Zedel by Medusa, Odyssey, and Sober Boy. And prior to that was Mystic Bedouin, which is a collaboration by Café de Anatolia and Scott Pullen. So next up is Feel Your Soul by Habitat.

0: 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This is Byron Bay FM 99.9, Byron's owned and only community radio station. I'm DJ Davey, and this is Sisters of Spin for the next 48 minutes or so, just playing some back-to-back tunes for your Friday night. We were just listening to Middle Earth featuring Hadar by Tetsuoi. I love the multi-layered textures and tones with that, with the flute music and some didge and then some vocals. And prior to that was Feel Your Soul by Habitat. So for the next 48 minutes, I'm going to be sharing with you some temple step, some deep purpose, some cloisy, some chase and status, and let's see what else comes along. But up next is a Pyrotex deep refix mix of Heuser's song Take Me to Church after these announcements.
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0: And that was Beastie Boys, Intergalactic. Were you a Beastie Boys fan? I think I was. I love that remix. It's got a nice, clear, bassy sound while keeping their original rhythm and tone alive. If you were a Beastie Boys fan, you can text on in and let me know what your favorite tune of theirs was. The number is 04373-4119. That's 04373-4119. What was your favorite Beastie Boys tune back in the day? We just listened to an Intergalactic remix by Take Note. And before that was Elevate by Temple Step Project and Alicia Espinoza. And before that was Heuser's Take Me to Church, but a Pyrotech Deep Refix remix. Bay FM 99.9, I'm DJ Davey, taking you through to 8 p.m. on the Sisters of Spin show every Friday, 6 to 8. We have another 33 minutes or so together. Thank you so much, Rosie, for texting in. Great to hear that you are loving the tunes. And Ethan did a shout out earlier to Luna. You're also welcome to do a shout out to somebody who you're thinking of, or perhaps it's their birthday. Shout out to my mama, who's turning 70 next weekend. And or just let me know what you're up to. Are you hanging out on the couch, drinking tea, having cocktails, mocktails, eating Mexican, Indian? What are you up to on this beautiful Friday night? So up next is Freak by Biscuits, a Deeper Purpose and Bugo extended mix. And then we'll hear some Swedish House Mafia and then another Cloisy track by Like Tyrone. And I'm excited to see that Cloise is coming to Byron to Haven in August, which I'm really looking forward. September, yeah, not August. I think it's going to be an amazing show. So, yep, up next is Freak by Biscuits after this brief announcement.
1: 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What's not to love?
0: You sure are. Okay, here is Freak.

And if you are just tuning in, BFM 99.9, Sisters of Spin, until 8 p.m, another 21 minutes. I'm DJ Davey, sharing some back-to-back tunes this evening. So we were just listening to Stunner by Deeper Purpose, Jack Orley and Michael Now. That's an extended remix. And before that was Biscuits with Freak, also featuring Deeper Purpose and Buogo extended mix. Thanks so much for your text in, mysterious person. Way to go, loving the tunes. Great to hear that you are enjoying the music on this beautiful Friday night, streaming live from the heart of town in the studio. So if you do want to text on in and let me know if you're enjoying the music, do a little shout out to someone that you love. Maybe it's a birthday, an anniversary, or just because you are feeling like saying hi. The number is 043734119. That's 043734119. 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So continuing on with the tunes now, we have up next Swedish House Mafia with Greyhound.

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1: Bay FM 99.9, DJ Davey in the house with Sisters of Spin for another 15 minutes. So we were just listening to Swedish House Mafia by Greyhound, and we've got another, 14 minutes to go. Al Royale is setting up in the studio next door to take you through from 8 to 10 p.m. So keep it locked. It's the place to be this evening for good music, good vibes, and to keep your ears entertained. So up next, we have Like Tyrone by Cloyes, who is coming to Byron in September, which I'm really excited about. Here we go.

badder than. Anyway, we see them, we a bang pan another one. Boss up 4-5 Nanko 1 Remington. Any boy, this ballaton, them in a Killington. Bad man, you know we vibes can done. Vibes can done, we kill a sound, wife a fun. B

And we were just listening to Baradan featuring Ira, Floden, Trigger, and Takura. Before that was Like Tyrone by Cloyes. And you're listening, you're tuned into Sisters of Spin. DJ Davey here taking you through to 8 p.m, another 5 minutes together. And then I'll be passing the baton over to Al Royale, who is here setting up. So let's see. My last tune for the evening, I think, will be Perfect Lady by Made to Move. Keep it locked, beautiful people. I'll be back in the hot seat in a few weeks' time. But every Friday, 6 to 8, we are a rotation of female DJs bringing you different tunes, flavors, rhythms, tones, genres on your Friday night, amplifying women's voices in radio, female DJs on radio. So wishing you a beautiful weekend ahead, and I will be in your ears again in a few weeks' time. But taking us to the top of the hour of 8 p.m. is Perfect Lady by Made to Move.

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99.9.

You're here with Al Real. I'm here until 10 p.m. tonight, so another 50 minutes. I got a bit lost in the groove there. Hope you did too. I really enjoy just digging through the crates and trying to piece together a little journey. I don't really plan it at all. Just bring a whole stack of records and play them. And really loving getting back into vinyl these days. It seems to be much more socially acceptable. Clubs have decks now, and Bay FM has decks, where it used to be a bit of a pain. Not used to be back in the day, but more recently, the last 15 years. So yeah, I'm glad it's back. And also there's the record shop in Bangalore, which is great to have. And yeah, it's really cool to see the next gen getting into records. There's just something about it that you can't beat, and that, for me anyway, Digi can't give me. The thing is, sometimes you can't really identify the records. I like to identify them by how they look. This one is, I know it's by Trauma, but it's got a little picture of a piano and a palm tree on it, and that's as much as I can tell you. Anyway, I love this little groove, and I hope you do too. It's looking set to be a really great weekend in the Bay. Busy, I guess.

guess. But the sun's out, so yeah, looking forward to a good chill. And whatever you're doing, hope you keep it locked to Bay FM 99.9.

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1: This record store here in El Paso.
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1: He's fond of music.
0: In Cuba. And what are you doing for J.O.B. today? In Cuba.
1: I work in the record store.
0: Ah, so it all suddenly seems so clear. In Cuba.
1: Yeah, I like it a lot, smartass. I get to listen to music all day. Talk about music all day, it's really cool.

Just over 10 minutes to go till the end of this show. I hope you've enjoyed the tunes and the journey. I really have enjoyed digging and dusting off, literally. You know what it's like up here. Things get moldy. Enjoyed dusting off some records. And yeah, it's a real privilege to be able to sit here on Friday night and share tunes with you all. Thanks for listening. Big shout out to Palangi Phil. Thanks for tuning in, mate. And to everybody, and just wishing you all a great weekend. Shortly, we will have sound streams with the amazing DJ Eric Downer. So stay tuned. He will no doubt take you on a deep journey till midnight. Hope you have a great weekend. Catch you next time.

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0: Sophie,
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We were in the studio, and I said, what does a girl on fire sound like? Apparently, it sounds something like this. This is called a CP70. It's a very kind of old school keyboard. I love it very much. And this is featured on Girl on Fire.

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Why they

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1: I'm sound like my princess on Sunday morning, my princess. Get it now, Miss Sim Star. One more time. Would y'all like to see me play one?

0: Now is it funky?
1: Oh, yeah.
0: Do you think it's bad?
1: Yeah.
0: Is it good enough for you? The best you ever had. It's the big beat.

0: Now is it funky?
1: Oh, yeah.
0: Do you think it's bad?
1: Yeah.
0: Is it good enough for you? The best you ever had. It's the Big B.

0: What we're gonna do right here is go back, way back, back into time.
1: Good. Sit down. Do I make you horny?

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1: It's quite a piece of work.
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Plucked her eyebrows on the way, shaved her legs, and then he was a she. She says, hey babe, take a walk on the wild side.

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She says, hey babe, take a walk on the wild side. Said, hey babe, take a walk on the wild side. And the colored girls go,

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A hustle here and a hustle there. New York City is the place where they said, hey, babe, take a walk on the wild.

looking for soul food and a place to eat. 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They said, hey, sugar, take a walk on the wild side. I said, hey, babe, take a walk on the wild side. All right.

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